0: comes out and gets real close to the pitcher, they start looking at his arm. It's usually a blister on the hand. That's usually what it is. And I don't know, he looked like he was trying to flex, almost like, you know, like you'd crack your knuckles doing that, like with his elbow. I'm not quite sure what it was, but still throwing 92 miles an hour.
1: Still very windy. Lights have been on since game time. The lights for tonight's game, powered by ComEd. Here's a swing and a foul back by Rosario. 1-2. Ron Culpa calling balls and strikes. Scott Berry working at first. The second base umpire is Danny Gonzalez and Tom Hanahan over at third. Good crew.
0: Yep. Ron Culpa been around the league a long time.
1: And the 1-2 pitch bounces in there for a ball. The announcement of the umpire, sponsored by Old National Bank, where relationships and results matter.
0: First out in the inning, that's sponsored by Xfinity. 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Xfinity, imagine that.
1: Peterson's pitch to Rosario, bounced to a charging shortstop, Swanson. Running throw to first in time. And that's out number two. Dansby always under control, seems to never really be baffled about footwork or when to throw or how fast to chase a ball around. He's always under control.
0: Yeah, he does an excellent job moving his feet, picking out the hop that he wants to get.
1: Jason Dominguez fouls one away. Boy, this is a great crowd. We're going to make our picks in the Benny's Beverage Depot attendance game. If you can't find it at Benny's, you should just drop to your knees and sob uncontrollably.
0: Mm. Wow.
1: That would be an option.
0: Yeah, it certainly would.
1: Here is a swing and a foul back out of play.
0: I'm going to be honest with you, though. I'm hoping you don't do that during this game.
1: Not during the game. I wouldn't be able to see the field if I was on my knees. So thanks for pointing that out, Ron. Now the 0-2 to Dominguez. And here comes David Peterson. A little soft line drive, one hop to a charging. Swanson gloves it, throws to first to get him. Great play by Dansby. That ball hit the grass and stayed down as he was running in. He had to reach down on the dead run, pick it up, and make the throw. Very awkward throw. That is a great play.
0: Yeah, big time play by Dansby. This ball checks up on him, as you said, Pat, and goes back right between his legs on the dead run. That's not an easy catch, but a great play.
1: He gets a glove and an arm involved in all three plays. Gold glove winner, Dansby Swanson. We go to the bottom of the fourth inning. It remains Cubs 1, Yankees nothing. On the score and the Northwestern Medicine Cubs.
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2: Okay, Dustin, thank you. Seiya Suzuki first up against Max Fried. Fastball strike, 0-1.
3: Now, shouldn't that have said Mully and Haas, the producer of the Mully and Haas show?
4: I just do what they're telling me, Pat. And Ron, I don't want to get in trouble. Whatever Mitch says.
3: Oh, I wouldn't try to get you in trouble. Oh, heck no.
2: Save that for me. Here's a pitch low and inside. It's 0-2 on Seiya Suzuki.
3: Huh.
2: Still some rather threatening-looking clouds in the area. Sun's starting to go down. Just at the end of the twilight hour, here's a chopper foul. You do notice, though, it gets darker a little bit earlier day by day as you get into August. You really notice it in September.
3: Yeah, there's no doubt.
2: Here comes the 0-2 to Seiya. Low for a ball, but the trading deadline will take place on Monday. And now we're into August. And I know a lot of people, they look at the season in thirds. The early part of the year, April and May. The middle part of the year is June and July. Now you're in late season. This is late in the year, August and September. I kind of look at it that way. Yep. Here's the 1-2 pitch. Called strike three. Seiya is out on strikes. And the Cubs lead 1-0. And the Yankees have the game's only base hit, a single by Ali Sanchez in the third inning.
3: League leader sponsored by Gusto. Hire, pay, and grow your team with Gusto. League leaders in home runs. Alvarez, Schwarber, and Goodman, 35, 33, and 31 home runs. Ben Rice for the Yankees, not playing today, also 31 home runs on the season. That's a lot of bombs with a couple months left.
2: That pitch was called a strike. It was challenged by Bregman, and a good, smart challenge. It was up high, so it's ball one instead of strike one. One away, fourth inning. Cubs lead 1-0. Max Fried delivers high for a ball, 2-0. But you get to this stage, Ron, you start hearing about wild card races on a daily basis. You start really kind of grinding. And every win takes on great significance, and so does every loss. Line drive, base hit to left. Over a leaping Volpe. A one-out single by Alex Bregman, sharply hit ball. And let's see if that leads to a little Cubs rally as Carson Kelly steps in.
3: Well, in Bregman's first at bat, he got that same fastball and was just a little tardy on it and hit it to center field. And this time, and we talked about this right at the beginning of the broadcast, with Fried with the right-handed hitter, you have to be ready to pull the ball. He's going to come in there with a four-seamer, he's going to come in there with a cutter, and the breaking ball. You've got to get the barrel of the bat out there, and he did that time. Hit a bullet to left.
2: Kelly fouls it at the plate. 53 pitches for Max Fried. Kelly fanned in the first inning. One away, Bregman at first. Cubs lead by a run here in the fourth. Trying to get even in this series. Curveball in for a strike. Boy, the pitching run has really dominated the first game and a half, that's for sure.
3: Yesterday, both guys were outstanding. Two swings of the bat changed the whole ballgame. Two solo home runs by the Yankees, and that's all it was needed. 2-0 game, both pitchers, both staffs dominated. Yeah, you're right.
2: Slender left-hander Fried is ready and delivers. There's a foul by Kelly off to the right out of play.

0: Fried with a brand new ball, a short lead by Bregman, being held by Goldschmidt. And the pitch, lined foul down the right field side.
1: Another fastball inside. Kelly with 0-2, trying to just fight off that pitch, shoots it the other way.
0: Crowd ready to make some noise. And it will get loud here if the Cubs do something good, like it did in the first when they got the game's only run. Here's a swing and a miss, strike three, and Kelly is out number two. Six strikeouts for Max Fried. And Michael Busch is the batter.
1: That's probably the best slider he's thrown of the day. That one boring down and in. You can't throw it much better, just off the plate, in at the knees, maybe even a little low. Starts out in the middle of the plate, and great pitch.
0: Lefty against lefty, a short lead at first by Bregman. Busch takes a strike. Michael flied to center his first time. Now the strike one pitch on the way. Swing and a tap foul. And it's nothing and two.
1: Fried making some really good pitches. It's throwing a two-seamer. It's not coming back towards Michael Busch. It's cross-firing and then just going down as it gets to the outside corner. It's a very good pitch, and it's got something on it at 95 miles an hour.
0: And the strike two delivery. Busch takes low and outside, a slow curveball. Game two on the homestand. The Dodgers are here on Monday night to start a three-game series. That's right, the Yankees series followed by the Dodgers at Wrigley. Breaking ball just missed. Fried thought he had him. He took a step or two toward the Yankee first base dugout.
1: So did the whole Yankee team. There's power sweep to the right, and then they had to stop.
0: Two outs, two balls, two strikes. Lefty to lefty. Busch drives one in the air to center. Shallow and playable. Jones started back, now racing in, makes the catch. Cubs don't score, leave one. We've played four innings. Cubs 1, Yankees nothing. Ron Coomer has some play-by-play for you in a moment on the score and the Northwestern Medicine Cubs Radio Network.
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1: Cool, breezy night here at the Friendly Confines. A lot of rain all day today here in the downtown Chicago area. And I mean, it poured until about 2 o'clock, and then it started slowing down. And great job by the grounds crew today to get the field. It does not look like it rained at all, and we had rain all day. So an excellent job getting the ballpark ready to play. Packed house here at Wrigley. Yesterday we had just over 40,000. We're going to be right there again today. Jazz Chisholm leading off for the Yankees. Cubs up 1-0. First pitch, a little hook in there for a strike. 0-1 to Chisholm. Chisholm grounded out to Dansby in his first at bat in the second inning. Next pitch by Peterson. Another fastball out in for a strike. So a hook and a high fastball. Counts 0-2. Home plate umpire tonight, longtime veteran umpire Ron Culpa, letting us know. The whole stadium knows when he's calling a strike. Ronnie's been a good guy. I've known Ron Culpa a long time. 0-2 pitch from Peterson. Swing and a miss, strike three. Great sequence of pitches by Peterson to get Chisholm. Breaking ball to start out the at-bat. Two fastballs, that last one up and away to get the punch out. So one out here in the inning. Coming to you live all season long from the Invesco QQQ broadcast booth. Proud partner of the Chicago Cubs. One out, and it'll bring up shortstop Foltake. First pitch hit on the ground. Two hops right to Bregman. And he'll flip it across the bushes. So two quick outs here in the fifth. Cubs up 1-0. 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Xfinity. Imagine that. Two outs, it'll bring up Jones, the big 6'7", 240-pound center fielder. And I think the Yankees have two of the, when Judge plays center, they would have two of the biggest center fielders to ever play our game. I mean, you could have pulling guard as a pitch misses in, pulling guard, power forward, center fielder. And you take your pick, what you want them to play. But those are some big men roaming the middle of the diamond. Next pitch by Peterson, inside gas, check swing, no swing. Tom Hanahan says no. Counts 2-0. Long look in, and now the 2-0 pitch. Little ground ball. Bushy's going to come over at first. Hits off the heel of his glove, and that's going to be an error on Michael Bush. Michael goes over to field this ball, and he's going to, it's a fairly routine ball, just a two-hopper, but he charged the second hop and got himself on that in-between hop, and it hit him in the heel of the glove, Patrick, and that'll be an error on Michael Bush. One of those plays he would love to have back.
0: Watching it again, he bobbled it. It fell in front of him. He ran after it, but it bounced too far away from him to make any kind of a play.
1: Two outs now. Jones at first and Sanchez at the plate. Sanchez has the, I believe, the only hit for the Yankees. He hit a ball down the right field line for a single in the third inning.
0: Jones has 3 steals on the year, if you're wondering.
1: Pretty good lead at first. Peterson set. Now pitch to Sanchez in for a strike. Sanchez hitting 250. He's got 1 bomb and 7 driven in. He's only got 52 at-bats on the season. Jones a little bigger lead now. Peterson ready, and here's the pitch. That one paints the outside corner. So an inside heater and an outside heater. Counts 0-2. Peterson seems to me, Pat, since he's come to Chicago, especially after his first couple starts, to really has settled in, it seems like, and he's very comfortable on the bump.
0: Throwing strikes, looks confident.
1: Very much so. 0-2 pitch now to Sanchez, a little ground ball past Michael Bush. Slow roller in right field. Suzuki does a very good job charging this ball, and he holds Jones to second, so an error and now a single, and that'll be first and second now, and 2 outs here in the fifth. After 2 quick outs, it'll bring up Caballero, and he's comes into play. He punched out in his first at bat.
0: He made a good pitch. That was not a hard hit ball, just out of the reach of Michael Bush diving over at first. Bush had been holding the runner on and just could not get to that ball.
1: Now Peterson set, first pitch. Guerra in for a strike. You're right. And the thing about Sanchez, that's his second hit the other way. It looks like he's trying to inside out the ball and shoot it the other way. First time in the ball game that Peterson's had some significant traffic. Yeah, makes another good pitch. That was a high changeup up and away, foul back. Counts 0-2.
0: What do you want to see on 0-2, Ron?
1: I like the inside heater. I'd like to see him take one pitch and throw it in tight, up and in, to set up that next either changeup or a two-seamer down and away. 0-2 pitch from Peterson. Here it comes. Line drive, inside fastball, line drive to right. Jones coming around second, coming around third, I should say, and he will score. Throw comes home from Suzuki, but not in time. So an error and two base hits to right, and the game will be tied at one as the Yankees score here in the fifth.
0: Caballero, his 38th run batted in, the opposite field single. And the inning cannot end soon enough for Michael Busch, whose error allowed the inning to keep on going with two outs and nobody on.
1: Yeah, not a ball hit hard in the inning. A little infield two-hopper misplayed, and then two soft singles to right to tie the game. Tommy Hotovy now out to talk to Peterson. It just kind of slow the game down a little bit. Ron Culpel will go out and break up the meeting on the mound. Well, you knew this is what kind of game it was going to be, right? A couple singles. It wasn't going to be any, you know, where a lot of guys are blasting balls out of the park with the wind blowing in the way it is. But the one mistake by the Cubs on defense, which we don't see very often, has cost them a run.
0: It's a big at-bat in this game right here. It's tied. Yankees trying to take their first lead.
1: That'll be back to the dugout. Peterson will come set. Runners at first and third. Tie ball game. Two outs here in the fifth. There goes the runner. Inside fast. Throw to second base. Not in time. Caballero steals second base. So now there'll be second and third and two outs. He got a big jump at first. There's really no chance for Kelly to throw him out.
0: Now this is a very important plate appearance for Schumann. You got two men in scoring position.
1: Schumann punched out in the first and grounded out to Dansby in the third. Next pitch, nice block by Kelly to pitch in the dirt, down and in. That's very similar to the wild pitch that the Cubs scored on earlier in the ballgame in the very first inning. Carson Kelly does an excellent job of balls in the dirt. He really does. Peterson gets new ball and quickly comes set. 1-1. Ball chopped off the foot. Schumann. So count will be 1-2.
0: Think you could get him to chase some kind of a low outside changeup here?
1: Yeah, after you see a guy roll over that ball to the pull side, that's when you know you got him. You can make a good pitch here with the change. You could get a strikeout or a little roller to Dansby. Next pitch, pop up. Routine to right, Suzuki under it, and he's got it. Peterson pitches out of the jam. It'll be an unearned run for Peterson. But the game is tied on a couple hits and an error. Game tied at one. You're listening to the score on a Northwestern Medicine Cubs.
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1: 8 a.m.
9: Unless you're out west.
1: Unless I'm out west, then I need extra coffee, and I appreciate you guys sending it. First pitch to Nico Horner, slow breaking bomb for a strike.
9: The Odyssey corporate card's got plenty of
1: there we go.
9: Length.
1: Thanks, Mitch. We appreciate it. Give
10: I've never been given one myself.
1: Yeah. I'll send you an espresso over, Pat, when we go out west. We'll be out there in a couple weeks.
11: No, not the espresso. I want the card.
1: Oh. Well, you're the Hall of Famer, Mitch. I'll give you his number. Breaking ball away, 1-1.
9: Now, Dusty's listening.
1: He's listening. Especially when we start talking about Pat getting the credit card.
9: Uh-huh. Buy a lot of salmon with that.
1: Yeah, there you go. And asparagus, too. Don't forget that.
9: Yum.
1: Next pitch to Nico, line drive, pass Chisholm in the right field for a base hit. Nico smokes this ball to the right side. Chisholm playing up the middle, takes a couple steps to his left, lays out and just couldn't quite get there. So Nico will get his first hit of the ball game. Only the second hit of the ball game for the Cubs here in this game. And now you always wonder with Nico on in a game like this, the wind blowing in, he will be a threat to run. Ian Happ at the plate, he punched out in his first at bat in the second inning. Happer looking to lay down a bunt. He was going to try to lay one down third base. Pretty good play, but just came up empty.
10: When's the last time you saw Ian Happ try to bunt for a base hit? This is not a sacrifice where you turn around, give yourself up, and just try to put it in fair territory. He was trying to put that ball down and beat it out.
1: Yeah, that was definitely a bunt for a base hit. Nico, good lead at first. And there's that move again you were talking about earlier where Freed comes up with the leg and then kind of holds it there. It does just kind of freezes up top and then throws the ball to first. Nico got back, but a pretty good move, actually. By Freed. Nico does have a good lead. It looks like he shortened it just a little bit from that last pickoff. Made a slow move again to the plate. Pitch jammed Ian, just a little dribbler foul. Now, Dustin, while you're here, I wanted to ask you, is there any word on any of the trade stuff? Has there been anything significant happen during the game?
9: Not during the game, but what was interesting, you and Pat were talking about Tariq Skubal and that he would be the first domino. Our friend Bob Nightingale said that as of this morning that the Tigers had not engaged in any serious conversations yet, but that is expected to change Sunday morning. 5 o'clock Monday, the trade deadline.
1: Bobby, you know he's got the moves. A little two hopper to third. Caballero over to first. Nico will go to second. They get Happ at first. So Nico will advance to second base in the ground ball by Happ. He won out in the inning, game tied at one.
10: Is that 5 p.m. Eastern or Central time, or do we know that yet?
9: Local time, Pat. Central time.
10: Five Central. Yeah. Okay, thank you.
1: Interesting time, though, because you know right now there are a lot of people in these baseball offices that are grinding trying to make something happen. First pitch to Dansby, breaking ball down and in for a ball.
9: And we've seen a handful of starters that might be on the move have been sat down. They haven't taken their expected start Friday and today.
1: Okay.
10: That's interesting, too.
1: Now, I think you and I were talking, D, earlier today. That happened to Peralta yesterday. Is that correct?
9: Correct. Freddie Peralta was skipped by the Mets. Yep.
1: Next pitch by Fried inside gas, and Dansby just chops this one foul over by the Cubs on deck circle.
10: Cubs need a clutch hit from Dansby Swanson right now, and he's been a very good clutch hitter, as his 61 RBIs might indicate.
1: This, I thought, would be a very good matchup for the Cubs for Dansby. Fried likes to pitch inside. Dansby handles the ball inside well, especially from a left-handed pitcher. Little inside move just to get Nico back going towards second base. Well, fans are awake. We know that. They didn't like it.
9: They weren't saying coom.
1: Oh, see, I always think that. You know that. Next pitch from Free. This ball's hit in the air to center. Hit pretty well, but with the wind just knocks it down. Jones takes it in the middle of center field, so that will be the second out of the inning. Dansby will be out, and Triantos will hit with two outs and a man at second.
10: Let's see if Triantos jumps on the first pitch in this plate appearance right here and drives one into the outfield.
1: He was aggressive in the first at bat. He had a good swing. He kind of threw the fastball past him to punch him out, but he had a good hack and a decent at bat. And I think that's probably what Sanchez is going out there to talk to him about. Don't take him too lightly. With Pete on deck, you know, you go after him, but you gotta keep your concentration. Yankees have right-hander warming up in the bullpen, and to me, you're at 71 pitches. This is probably going to be Fried's last hitter. They were talking about 65 to 70 pitches. He's at 71. I would think he'd be unlikely. You never know. With Pete on deck, maybe left on left, he may get one more hitter.
10: Angel Civilli, a right-hander, throwing in their bullpen.
1: Triantos at the plate. Fried ready. First pitch, breaking ball in for a strike. Fried has had very good command of his slider. He's only thrown a few slower curveballs and a very good fastball tonight. He is set in the one strike pitch. Little one hopper hit the third in the hole. Caballero comes over, fields it, flips it over to Goldschmidt, and that will end the fifth inning for the Cubs. Cubs will leave a man on. This game is tied halfway through. 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
14: 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That's for FIPS, WOBAs, and WARPs. Am I right? 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
1: Let's see what's on tap here in the sixth inning, sponsored by Yingling Flight, the next generation of light beer. Well, there hasn't been a lot of balls in flight tonight. Wind howling in from center field. And there's only five hits in the ballgame, three by the Yankees and two by the Cubs, Patrick.
10: Sixth inning. Paul Goldschmidt will lead it off for the Yanks. Good old-fashioned pitcher's duel, Ron is right. 1-1 game. Goldschmidt has popped out and bounced to short. He takes a strike from David Peterson. Peterson has allowed only three hits, and all three to the bottom two men in the order.
1: Yep.
10: Two singles by the number eight hitter, Sanchez, and a run scoring hit by the number nine hitter, Caballero. They've all been hits to right field. Here comes the 1-1. There is a strike.
1: Painted the outside corner with that two-seamer.
10: Goldschmidt, a dangerous man, still with power, 16 home runs. And he's in his late 30s.
1: You know, as Peterson takes the mound here for the sixth inning, I was thinking to watch him jog out there. This is another really good outing for him.
10: Absolutely. 2-2 pitch, a little bit low, 3-2.
1: I mean, I probably shouldn't say anything at the start of the sixth for him, but I mean, he's pitching in the sixth inning. You know, the wind howling in today, but now, his last start, it was hot, humid, and good hitting weather.
10: That was in St. Louis. Yeah. Here's a foul off to the right, 3-2.
1: He pitched the first game against the Cardinals in that series and threw a great ball game. And, it's great to see him taking advantage of this opportunity with the Cubs and just running with
10: it. Strike three, Coy. Goldschmidt caught looking at a backdoor breaking ball. Strikeout for David Peterson. I got him for seven strikeouts.
1: Pretty good. Strikeouts by Cubs pitchers, brought to you by Chicago and Northwest Indiana Hyundai dealers. A little high two-seamer to get the punch out of Goldschmidt.
10: He's at 82 pitches. Here's a fly ball into shallow center. Pete Armstrong makes the running catch. Pete gets such a quick jump on a ball. He was running in hard immediately and made that catch in stride. No problem.
1: Yeah, and this is one of them where he just outruns plays a lot of times in center field with the speed that he has. First out in the inning, sponsored by Xfinity. Reliable Wi-Fi at one price for 5 years. Xfinity, imagine that. Don't know if I've seen any other, not many, but any other center fielders that can run like he does. There's
10: first
1: been a
10: pitch.
1: Few, but...
10: He is amazing. And what I kind of really like, an extra quality he has, he seems to enjoy playing defense. And he loves making those running catches that require great skill and effort.
1: I agree with you. That's absolutely right.
10: Here's a high pop fly down the right field line, slicing toward foul territory and back out of play. And I think especially that applies here at Wrigley Field, where you get the crowd involved and you get the whole team fired up and the whole ballpark is shaking when he makes some of those defensive plays.
1: Well, you can see the outfield bleachers in the middle of the ballpark, they go crazy. You're exactly right. When he makes a great play out there, they have his back out there for sure.
10: Dominguez takes a breaking ball for a strike. Peterson now at 86 pitches, but still very effective. With two outs in the sixth inning, game tied at one. The pitch outside to the right-handed batting cleanup batter. 2-2 on Dominguez. And now the 2-2 pitch. Drill to left, down the line, in the corner. That's going to be a base hit up against the wall in the corner. Racing to second with a standing double is Jason Dominguez. One of the few really hard hit balls all night against David Peterson.
1: Yeah, this pitch up in the zone, I think it was a hanging breaking ball. One of the few, as you said, Pat, that he didn't get exactly where he wanted. Yep, a little high breaking ball. And this ball gets one hopped into the ivy into the corner.
10: Let's see if that gets the Cub bullpen started. It probably will. Jazz Chisholm Jr., the batter, left-handed hitter. This guy's got some pops, 16 home runs. Lefty to lefty, the pitch to Chisholm. Bounced on the ground, foul pass first. Cubs are going to have the top of their order batting in the bottom of the sixth inning. Sellout crowd here at Wrigley. Not too many empty seats. Did we all make our attendance picks in the Benny's Beverage Depot attendance game?
1: I don't think any of us have made our attendance picks, to be honest with you.
10: As a rule, we should do it before they announce the attendance. Here's the 0-1 pitch low and outside.
1: That's top of your game tonight. You're exactly right. Would you like to make a pick there, partner?
10: I will, but I'm focusing on this at bat by Jazz Chisholm Jr. But thanks for asking. Well, here comes the 1-1 pitch. And he'll swing and miss, 1-2. I will say, what did we have yesterday? 40,000 plus? I'll say we've got 39,893 tonight. 39,893. And the crowd sharing that guess.
1: I'll say 38,500. See if we get a punch out here.
10: The 1-2 is outside and the count 2-2.
1: Dust, you got a guess?
9: I got a guess, guys. 39,036.
1: Wow.
10: The great engineer Paul Zerang will chime in. And the 2-2 just outside, 3-2.
1: What do you got there, Paulie?
9: 39,922.
10: It's getting noisy. A runner at second leading, and the pitch. Swing and a miss, strike three. David Peterson strikes out Jazz Chisholm Jr. We go to the bottom of the sixth inning. It's a 1-1 game between the Cubs and the Yankees. On the Score and the Northwestern Medicine Cubs Radio.
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9: 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Bottom of the sixth. And we've got PCA to lead things off, Pat.
10: Max Springett's on the mound. Thank you, Dustin. Crowd really getting into it now. Get the exact attendance figures soon. Cubs and Yankees, a 1-1 score, bottom of inning number 6. Pete Crow Armstrong waiting for Max Fried. First pitch in for a strike. Pete walked and scored the Cubs' run back in the first inning. He walked, went to second on a wild pitch, moved up on a ground out by Suzuki, and scored on a wild pitch. Cubs haven't scored since. There's a swing and a foul back out of play. The Yankees got their run in the fifth inning. With two outs, Spencer Jones reached on an error by Michael Busch, the Cub first baseman. After Sanchez singled, Jose Caballero, the nine-hitter, singled to drive in Jones with the tying run. And that is where we are right now, 1-1. Bottom of inning number 6. Pete takes high for a ball. Thought Sanchez, the catcher, was going to challenge that call for a minute, but apparently not. Fried comes back way outside, not close. 2-2. That's the kind of a pitch where you get to this stage in the game, a manager and a pitching coach are saying, does he still have it?
1: Well, we were told going into the ballgame, and you look at, you know, his game logs from the last few starts after coming back from that bone bruise. You know, this is by far the most pitches he's thrown.
10: He takes strike 3 call. Top of the zone fastball. Crow Armstrong is out number 1.
1: And just what he thought, that'll bring out Aaron Boone.
10: And that's going to be all for Max Fried. So he'll leave. He'll have no decision. He pitched well, but so has David Peterson. Ball game tied at 1. Bottom of inning number 6. Pitching changes by the opposition. 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Cubs and Yankees, a 1-1 tie, sixth inning. We'll be right back with more after this on The Score and the Northwestern Medicine Cubs Radio Network.
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10: Angel Chaffee is the new pitcher. He's a right-hander. He inherits a one out, nobody on situation in a tie game. Seiya Suzuki at the plate. Cubs and Yankees tied at 1. First pitch from the right-hander is down low for ball 1. Kuznick came over from the Athletics in a trade earlier this year. Here's a swing and a miss. And the count 1-1 on Seiya.
1: Hard thrower, good slider, good fastball.
10: He's had his difficulties. His ERA overall, 5.31. This next offering, missing low and outside, 2-1. Well, both starters, David Peterson of the Cubs, Max Fried of the Yankees, matching each other almost pitch for pitch. It's good to watch. 2-1 outside, 3-1. Let's see if Seiya gets a pitch to hit.
1: Yeah, how about Peterson? Six complete innings. One unearned run is all he gave up.
10: And I don't see any activity in the Cub bullpen. Outside, Seiya gets the walk. Let's see if that leads to a rally.
1: Good at bat for Suzuki as he took that last fastball away.
10: We're getting an update on the pronunciation of Angel. His last name is pronounced Chi-V-Yi. And the first pitch to Bregman is in there for a strike. Chi-V-Yi. A little bit of a tongue twister.
1: I was going to say, just kind of rolls right off the tongue, doesn't it?
10: Here comes the 0-1, down low for a ball.
1: Now with this guy, with the kind of velocity he's got and a tight slider, if you're a base runner right now in a tie ball game at this point in the game, you've got to pay attention to those balls in the dirt. I would not say Sanchez is great at blocking pitches.
10: Bregman takes high, 2-1. Right fielder Dominguez over toward the alley here against Bregman. All of the right field line is wide open, and the left fielder, with the wind blowing in, is playing shallow. That's Schumann.
1: Mm-hmm. And they kind of bunch it to the middle.
10: Fastball, high ball, 3. Chi-V-Yi walked a man, and now is 3-1. Bregman should get something to hit, don't you think?
1: I would think so. I would be looking to get a fastball here and looking to turn on.
10: The right-hander brings it. Swing and a foul.
1: And a good swing by Bregman. He did get a heater. He was right on time. That one just kind of ran in on him.
10: Now with the count full, let's keep an eye on Suzuki at first. He's not a real adventuresome base runner or base stealer. But in this spot, we'll see. With a full count and one away, he's got his lead being held by Goldschmidt. And Seiya not running. The pitch taken high, ball 4.
0: Pitchers call the ball. Pitchers challenge.
1: Now they're going to challenge this pitch.
10: Yankees are going to challenge that last call by home plate umpire Ron Culpa.
1: Ball strike challenge sponsored by Northwestern Medicine. Quite a bit high.
10: Chi-V-Yi has walked the first two men he has faced. And that will put gray hairs on the head of a manager and maybe twice as many on the pitching coach's head.
1: Absolutely. Kind of an odd challenge, too. That pitch quite a bit up out of the zone. And Yankees now are out of challenges.
10: Okay, let's talk about Carson Kelly's plate appearance, Ron. It's a little tricky after back-to-back walks.
1: I think you've got to make sure he's throwing strikes. I would not be... You know, overly aggressive in the first few pitches and see if you're going to get a strike. Now, if he throws strike one, you start your at-bat. If he throws ball one, then I would be a little hesitant and I'd let see him. He's going to throw enough strikes to where you get aggressive.
10: Kelly struck out twice against Max Fried. First two men that Chi-V-Yi has faced, he has issued walks. The game is tied at 1. Runners at first and second, one away. Cubs sixth inning. Carson Kelly waits. And the pitch in there for a strike.
1: Taking all the way in that first pitch heater. He said it was a little slider. Maybe it was a little tight slider.
10: Suzuki away from second. Bregman off of first. And the 0-1. Kelly hits a fly ball, shallow left center. Coming in is Jones, the center fielder, making a routine catch for out number two. Two gone, two on, and the batter, Michael Busch. Let's pause 10 seconds for station ID. 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
10: Here is Busch now batting, taking down low. He becomes the first left-handed batter to face Chi Vee. Suzuki ready to skedaddle from second as he leads. And the next pitch inside, it's 2-0. Okay, if he gets something to hit here, you know he's going to be aggressive.
1: I would think if you're Michael Busch, you've got to get a good heater, you know, and be on time. This guy throws very hard. His fastball's around 99 miles an hour.
10: It's two balls and no strikes. The pitch. Busch takes a strike. Just did hit the outside edge.
1: Yeah, a little backdoor slider. Pretty good. Doesn't have a lot of movement on a slider. It's just a little bite to it at the end.
10: And the 2-1 from the right-hander. Low and inside. 3-1. What's the plan here?
1: Hit one in the bleachers?
10: It's a good plan. It's a very direct plan.
1: Yeah, you know, that's what I'd like to see right now. You know you're going to get something hard, whether it's a little tight slider or fastball. I'd be looking and trying to catch the ball out in front.
10: The 3-1. Busch hits a ground ball to second base. Chisholm will throw to first to end the inning. Cubs don't score, leave a pair. We go to the seventh inning. Tie game, Cubs and Yankees deadlocked at one on the Score and the Northwestern Medicine Cubs Radio.
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10: We move to inning number 7 here at Wrigley. David Peterson still on the mound. And why not? He's pitching a great game. He gave up an unearned run in the fifth, and that is it. Cubs got their run in the first inning. It took two wild pitches for the Cubs to get their tally. So it's been a pitching-dominated game so far. As we start the seventh inning, Anthony Volpe will take outside from Peterson. And the next pitch, Bouncer toward the middle, right where Horner is playing, behind the bag, makes the pickup and throws to first in time. That's good scouting when you have a guy positioned like Horner was.
1: Now you throw that little two-seamer away and get the rollover ground ball right back through the middle. And Peterson just still

0: They hit it into the wind, and it just did leave the yard. But now the Yankees have a 2-1 lead.
1: Yeah, that ball, you know, it's 6 foot seven, 240 pounds, and he just hit a line drive to left, and it just carried right out of here.
0: Spencer Jones hits his second home run in as many days. Peterson will leave the game. He really did pitch well, but he leaves on the short end of a 2-1 score. Pitching changes by the Cubs, sponsored by James Hardy Building Products. Siding with the Cubs. Yankees on top, 2-1. Still plenty of baseball left. We're only in the top of the seventh inning. We'll be back with more after this on The Score and the Northwestern Medicine Cubs Radio Network.
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0: One away, a run in, bases empty. Elise Sanchez batting for the Yanks, the number eight hitter. He'll take a strike from Thornton. Trent Thornton, 30 ball games he has appeared in this year. He's done a good job. ERA of 3.03. Three wins, four losses. So he's been in a lot of game on the line situations. Here comes the 0-1. Sanchez takes high, 1-1. Well, the Cubs offense subdued yesterday by Will Warren and the Yankee bullpen. No runs. Here's a base hit to right for Ali Sanchez. A ground ball between Horner and Bush. It's a one-out single. Yankees lead 2-1, and the batter now is Jose Caballero.
1: Third hit of the ballgame for Sanchez, and they've all gone the same way. I think I'd stop pitching him away and start jamming him and see if it, although he did inside out, the one jam shot was a base hit on a fastball inside. So he is definitely trying to hit the ball the other way.
0: Three straight singles for Sanchez, the Yankee catcher. Thornton ready to go to work on Caballero. Caballero's single to drive in the first Yankee run back in the fifth. Pretty good lead by the catcher Sanchez at first. And the first pitch missing. Cubs are going to challenge that call. Kelly thought it was in the strike zone. It looked pretty good to me, too.
1: Ball strike challenge sponsored by Northwestern Medicine.
9: This is a ball. Chicago's got one challenge left.
0: Just by a fraction of an inch, it was too low. So the Cubs lose that challenge. Yankees lead 2-1, seventh inning, with one away. The lead at first by Sanchez. He's running, pitch, swing and a miss, throw to second, got him. What a throw by Carson Kelly, right on the money to Nico Horner. 2-4 on the caught stealing. That's one of the best pegs we've seen Kelly make all year long.
1: Yeah, threw right on the bag. Aaron Boone playing a little hit and run here, trying to manufacture something here with two outs. Get Sanchez in motion, and Caballero trying to shoot that.

0: That hole on the right side, it was a slow breaking ball. Couldn't wait back long enough, and Kelly threw him out at second.
1: The 1-1 swung on and missed. Maybe Boone thinking of the element of surprise there,
0: yeah.
1: Ron. You don't see a catcher trying to steal a bag in that spot very often.
0: No, and it definitely was a hit and run. It was not a straight steal. And it, when the hitter doesn't make contact and the runner at first does not run well, it looks like that.
1: Does not have a happy ending.
0: No, it does not.
1: Caballero waiting for the 1-2 from Trent Thornton. He always works from the stretch. And he fires just outside for a ball. Cubs are going to have Horner, Happ, and Swanson due up in the bottom of the inning. The 2-2, check swing, it's down low. Seventh inning stretch coming up shortly. Sellout crowd at Wrigley. And the payoff pitch, way outside, not close. Ball four. So now the caught stealing looks even bigger. And here is Max Schumann.
0: That 3-2 slider by Thornton, and he held on to it just too long and ended up in a left-handed batter's box.
1: Trent Grisham is going to be a pinch batter. Grisham to bat for Schumann.
0: And that will bring out Tommy Hotovy to get a little scouting report of Grisham. Tough plays of the game tonight. They're sponsored by Loyola Medicine. Loyola Medicine to find stuff. Cubs defensive, as always, some really nice plays today. Do we got a catch in the game tonight? That's sponsored by Catch Des Moines. The Iowa State Fair is back August 13th through the 23rd. Catch Fair Spirit and plan your trip at iowastatefair.org. And I heard Dustin's going to go there and hang out there for the week. That's pretty good.
2: Nothing wrong with Iowa.
0: No. It's a state fair. That's outstanding.
2: Couple of fried Snickers or fried Oreos, something like that. Yeah.
1: Dustin, do you like steak de Burgos?
2: I heard that you have to have two if you want leftovers.
0: Yeah, definitely. Yeah, if you're going to make a sandwich out of the second one, yeah.
2: Well, like aren't they famous for their like fried pork cutlet sandwich out in Iowa, right? Isn't that a thing?
0: Yes, they are.
1: I'll say yes. Trent Grisham is the batter. Two down, a man at first. Yankees lead 2-1, and the pitch low and inside to Grisham. Grisham played center field for the entire game yesterday and was 0-for-4. Bregman shallow at third in on the grass. So is Bush at first, which is kind of surprising. Here's a swing and a foul back.
0: Yeah, I definitely don't see Grisham being coming into the game as a pinch hitter in a one-run ball game trying to bunt right now. He's going to try to drive one in the gap and score another run.
1: Mm-hmm. The lead by Caballero at first. Now a pickoff throw to first, not in time. Cubs trying to surprise the runner. Bush kind of snuck over to cover the bag, and Thornton tried to time his throw, but it was too late. Yankees lead by a run. Now the runner going. The pitch low. The throw to second base. Not in time. The throw goes into center field. Holding at second is the runner Caballero. It was a low throw. Strong throw by Kelly, but it bounced in front of Swanson. He could not get the handle. I don't think they would have had the runner anyway.
0: Now got a very good jump at first. And not much you're going to do if you're Kelly. He got a good pitch to throw on. It's up and out. So you come out of your crouch and get going, but sometimes it just doesn't matter.
1: Stolen base by Caballero. Here's the pitch to Grisham. Swing and a miss. 2-2. What do you like here, Ron?
0: I think you go at your fastball. That's your best pitch. You just threw it past them that last pitch. First out of the inning sponsored by Xfinity. Reliable Wi-Fi at one price for 5 years. Xfinity, imagine that.
1: Infielders will try to dive and knock down any ball that's ticketed for the outfield. And now the 2-2 from the right-hander for the Cubs. Check swing, it's low. Kelly bluffing a throw down to second because Caballero was way off the bag there for a second or two.
0: Well, with two outs and two strikes on the hitter, if the pitch is thrown and he starts the bat going, you start in the big secondary lead trying to get a jump at second.
1: And the payoff pitch. Chopped foul, we'll do it again.
0: Coming to you live all season long from the Invesco QQQ broadcast booth, proud partner of the Chicago Cubs.
1: Day game tomorrow to wrap up the series. Starts at 1:20, Colin Ray against Garrett Cole. Now the 3-2 pitch is high for ball four. Thornton has walked back-to-back hitters. And the Yankees with another scoring chance and the dangerous Paul Goldschmidt coming up.
0: Now, in years past, this would be a situation where you'd see Goldschmidt look to shoot a ball the other way. You know, if you need one run, you're in a close ball game. It's not a good hitter's night. So I'd be a little worried about pitching him away in this at bat.
1: He swings and pops it up. It is in foul territory, playable for Michael Busch. He's got it. Over in front of the Yankee first base dugout. Big out. Yankees take the lead on the home run by Spencer Jones. And we go to the bottom of the seventh inning. It's New York 2 and the Cubs 1 on the score and the Northwestern Medicine Cubs Radio Network.
3: Let me hear you. Good and loud. A-1. A-2. A-3. Take me out to the ball. Some peanuts and Cracker Jack. I don't care if I ever get back. Oh, it's root for the Cubs. If they don't win, it's a shame. For it's 1-2-3 strikes, you're out at the
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0: Seventh inning stretch tonight that was sponsored by Volvo XC90. Room for everyone, ready for wherever the road takes you. Patrick and the Grisham is staying in the game in center field, and I believe there's a new pitcher on the mound for New York.
1: It's Fernando Cruz. He is a right-hander. And right you are. Grisham does stay in the game in center. Jones moves over to left. They had a little defensive chart on the scoreboard. They have taken it down.
0: Good timing, huh?
1: Well, it was up there. I was a little late. Fernando Cruz on the mound. Nico Horner with the Cubs down by a run. Leads it off. Hits a bouncing ball foul toward third. With his good base running ability and sometimes base stealing ability, let's see if Nico can get on here. Ian Happ on deck, and then Dansby Swanson. This crowd is ready to make some noise. It's a sellout at Wrigley. We'll get the exact figure for you shortly. Cruz always works from the stretch. Nico takes inside, 1-1. And Cruz always at that belt position. Here's the pitch fouled away. Run, as a hitter, how much scouting would you have done as a ball player regarding, obviously, the starting pitcher you're going to see in two or three at-bats? But did you try to watch a little bit of all of their guys in the bullpen as well?
0: Yeah, it depended if you had good information or good video. But if you didn't, you know, nowadays you have video on everybody, so it's really not that tough. You just got to spend a little bit of time, even in your room. You know, you can go do it in your hotel room before you leave. Is that pitch in the dirt for a ball, 2-2? But then, you know, as you're the guy's getting warmed up, you can go on the iPads in the dugout and get the scouting report or see John Maley or the other hitting coaches, see Dustin, and get the scouting report on what the guy has and velocities, things like that.
1: Nico drives one in the air down the line and left. If it's fair, it could leave the yard. That's a home run. Nico Horner with a home run. Listen to this crowd.
0: Big swing in the bat for Nico. He got a pitch, the first pitch of the at-bat. He put a good swing on it and hooked the ball foul on the ground. He got another pitch inside. He didn't miss this one. And this ball just hooks inside the pole.
1: Brand new ball game, tied at two. That's the one the fans were waiting for. And now Ian Happ, the batter. And if he can get on, you'll really hear the crowd get into it.
0: Boy, and I'll tell you, that ball was crushed because the wind is howling in from center field.
1: Number six on the year for Nico Horner. And Happ takes outside for a ball.
0: I think someone just turned the on switch on for the fans, Patrick.
1: It was Nico Horner who did the flipping. His 51st run batted in. And Happ takes outside in the count 2-1. It's got to rattle the pitcher a little bit. Yeah. Even if you're a veteran, that's got to rattle you.
0: Absolutely. You come into the ball game and into the teeth of the wind, you give up a home run to tie the game.
1: And Happ drives one toward left. On the run is Jones making the catch, moving over toward the left field line. And one left fielder has just lined out to the other. One away, game tied 2-2. And the batter is Dansby Swanson.
0: Well, I'll tell you, Happer hit that ball right on the button, the left.
1: Immediately, activity will commence in the Yankee bullpen. Swanson takes high for ball one.
0: Watching a replay of the home run by Horner. He hit that ball, and with the wind howling in, he knows he took off running. He was flying going down the line, and the ball just hooks inside the pole.
1: Swanson bounces one to third. That's a fair ball. Long throw and a good throw by Caballero.
0: Caballero made that play look easy, and that was definitely not easy. Got this ball on the edge of the outfield grass right on the third base line. Threw a strike across the diamond.
1: And he got rid of the ball quickly, too.
0: Yeah.
1: Two down. The left-hander is Hedrick. Brent Hedrick warming in their bullpen. So Cruz hasn't really fooled anybody. He gave up the home run to Horner. Happ lined out to left. Swanson bounces out sharply to third. So everyone kind of seeing the ball pretty well. And now Pedro Ramirez is going to be a pinch hitter. Batting left-handed in this spot. And he'll take up and in.
0: This is Craig Counsell rolling the dice on another big swing. Triantos hit. He started the game, and now the right-hander on the bump. You're hoping Ramirez might be able to tag one and give the Cubs the lead.
1: Check swing on a ball down low, 2-0. I'm impressed by how cool and calm Pedro Ramirez seems. He's still a relatively young ball player with very few games of big league experience, but he just looks like a cool character.
0: He's got just under 100 at-bats. He's hitting .319 over the last 26 games, hitting over .350 for the Cubs.
1: The 2-0, he takes a strike, 2-1.
0: But to your point, I don't even think it's only on offense. On defense, it's the same thing.
1: Yeah.
0: The game was on the line the other day in St. Louis, and he had to make a backhand play and a tough play. And you'd have thought he had been in the league 10 years. He made the backhand catch, flipped the ball to first. No big deal at all.
1: He calmly takes ball three, a ball that gets away from the catcher with nobody on base. It's 3-1. The ball game is tied at 2. 2 down, bottom of the seventh inning, bases empty. And now a 3-1 count on Pedro Ramirez. The right-hander Cruz from the stretch brings it. And this one is hit foul off to the left out of play, creating a full count.
0: All challenges today on all reviews in this game are sponsored by Northwestern Medicine. Second opinion's always a good idea. 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
1: Nico Hoerner tying the game with a dramatic home run. Each team has gotten a run in this seventh inning. And now Ramirez will foul it back off to our left and out of play. He's a good base runner, too, if he can get on. That would be a good development for the team. Pete Crow Armstrong is on deck. And the 3-2. Low and outside. He walked him. And again, very few rookies could look that cool in a spot like this, Ron.
0: Couldn't agree more. And you walk. And you know the Yankees don't want to walk you to get to the Cubs' hottest hitter. And you still work a great at-bat to get the walk to bring up Pete Kerr Armstrong. And Aaron Boone will come out to make a pitching change.
1: 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We've got a good one going. Cubs and Yankees, a 2-2 tie in the bottom of the seventh inning. And we'll be right back after this on The Score and the Northwestern Medicine Cubs Radio Network.
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1: Left-hander Brent Hedrick, H-E-A-D-R-I-C-K, is in to pitch for the Yanks. Tie ball game. 2-2, bottom of the seventh inning. With Pedro Ramirez, the runner at first base. He's being held by Goldschmidt. And Pete Crow Armstrong steps in. Shallow at third is Caballero, the third baseman. Pete will take outside for ball one, Ron.
0: Boy, Ramirez has... I was looking at his lead, and I thought, am I seeing that right? He had a huge lead at first base. I mean, he's out there farther than anybody I've seen.
1: Pete takes a strike. He bluffed running at first.
0: if you're going to get that kind of lead, you might as well just go. You're already a step and a half farther than anybody else. Look at his lead.
1: It's a healthy lead. He's about 8 feet, 10 feet off the back.
0: And he'll take one more shuffle step as Hedrick comes to his set. And there he goes. He's out there.
1: Pete Crow Armstrong waits at the plate. And he'll take down low, 2-1.
0: Sometimes you wonder if the Cubs have a report that maybe he doesn't like throwing to first base, and that very well could be, too.
1: Lefty to lefty, the pitch. Pete swings at a curveball, doesn't get it, 2-2.
0: Like Hedrick took a little bit off that breaking ball, Pete out front.
1: As a runner, though, you'd love to just divert a tiny bit of the concentration away from the batter, especially when it's a good batter like Pete Crow Armstrong. Here's the 2-2. Line down the right field line. It's a base hit. It's rolling toward the corner. Ramirez around third. He's going to try to score. He will. Pete Crow Armstrong goes to third. Listen to this crowd.
0: It's another breaking ball to Pete. He stays back just long enough and hooks it down the line. It misses the side wall and keeps going. The right fielder Dominguez has a problem getting to this ball and keeping it short of the ivy. It rolls all the way to the corner. Pete with an easy triple, and Ramirez dives into home to give the Cubs the lead.
1: Seiya Suzuki, the batter. He'll take outside. Pete Crow Armstrong seems to have a flair for the dramatic. He loves these crowds at Wrigley. The next pitch is outside. I really think that the crowd does inspire certain players a little bit more than others.
0: There is no doubt.
1: I would put Pete into that category.
0: There's no doubt. I couldn't agree more. Absolutely correct.
1: The 2-0. It's down low for a ball. Go back to Ramirez. His base on balls turns out to be very big.
0: Well, you were talking about it, how relaxed he is at the plate. And he has another big at-bat for the Cubs.
1: Here comes the 3-0 to Seiya. He takes a strike. I thought he might have the green light there, but it was a pitch on the outside corner. That's a big run at third right now.
0: Yeah.
1: We are in the seventh inning. Cubs lead 3-2. Suzuki trying to drive in an insurance run. He hits a fly ball foul off to the right and out of play. Cubs trying to even up this series. Lost a tough one yesterday, 2-0. Another low-scoring nail-biter tonight. Here's a line drive up the middle. Base hit. Left center field. Seiya's going to go for two. The throw by the center fielder is going to be late. Grisham's throw offline. It didn't matter. It was a two-bagger all the way. Big insurance run scores. Cubs lead 4-2.
0: 3-1 pitch to Suzuki, and he hammers this ball through the infield, and it just keeps going. Center fielder going deep into left center to field this ball. Suzuki gets the second. He has an issue sliding into the second base bag. His foot comes off the bag, and Chisholm has the tag on him. I actually think Suzuki is going to be called out at second base after coming off the bag with the slide.
1: And he is, but the run scores.
0: They still haven't officially. It's just the Yankees have gone off the field. Here's Ron Culper.
1: Okay. He's still, I'm not sure if he gets a double or not. We'll sort it out. The Cubs have a big inning, scoring three times. And three runs on three hits. We go to the eighth inning. It's the Cubs 4 and the Yankees 2. 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
0: Jacob Webb is the new Cub pitcher. As we have reached the eighth inning, Cubs enjoying a 4-2 lead. See how we did in the Benny's Beverage Depot attendance game. If you can't find it at Benny's, it's probably not worth drinking. The actual figure, 39,630. And it looks like I was a little bit closer than you guys were. The Benny's Beverage Depot attendance game.
14: Well, now you don't have to hit your knees and sob uncontrollably.
0: It's a good point, Ron.
14: I'm very happy at that.
0: Ahmed Rosario, the batter. Right-hander to right-hander. The ball is lifted into right. Foul, slicing out of play. Gives Suzuki a single on that last play in the seventh inning. He does get an RBI. Pete Carr Armstrong scoring on the play. But as he slid at second, he came off the bag, and I'm not sure exactly how you score that one. Was it the shortstop or the second baseman that tagged him?
14: Chisholm tagged him at second base, so it would probably go 8-4 would be the putout at second base.
0: That's good enough for me, Ron. But a big insurance run scored on that same play. Here's the liner toward the middle. That's going to be a base hit for Rosario. And the Yankees immediately have a man on base here in the bottom of top of the eighth inning, and the batter is Jason Dominguez.
14: 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That's Cars of the Kid. 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
0: Dominguez 1-for-3 with a double. Webb, the right-hander, always works from the stretch, and he brings it, and that's in there for a strike. Bregman way off the line. He's playing where a shortstop normally plays, a good 50 feet off the third line. And the pitch to Dominguez. It's high for a ball, 1-1.
14: Now, Pat, with that triple, you know what that means. 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And thank you to them.
0: Here's a little roller foul down the third baseline. I wanted to comment, Ron. I've always enjoyed the way you read that commercial by North Shore Adult Diapers.
14: I read it on occasion. I really think Zach's got it down the best, but, you know, we'll have to wait till tomorrow.
2: Thanks for doing that for Zach.
0: Now the 1-2 to Dominguez. It's taken down low for a ball, 2-2.
14: You know that slap of 20 on you? Dustin did that before the broadcast today.
0: Nobody out, eighth inning.
1: Cubs lead 4-2. Here's a swing and a smash foul down the left field line. The Yankees, more World Series titles than any other team. I believe they've won 26, 28?
0: 28.
1: Yep. You played for the Yankees. That's why you knew that number by heart. Here comes the 2-2. Fly ball right center. It's going to be playable for Suzuki. He's got it. And that's going to be out number one here in the eighth inning. Dominguez retired, and the batter is Jazz Chisholm Jr.
0: Good off-speed pitch by Webb. Gets this ball right up the end of the bat, and it's a routine fly ball to Suzuki from Dominguez.
1: Webb's on top 4-2. Chisholm becomes the potential tying run at the plate. And the pitch on the way to Jazz is a strike. He thought it was inside, but I think the Yankees are out of their challenges.
0: Yeah, they
1: right?
0: are, absolutely, yep. He's John with Ron Culpa. That's not going to help you. I can tell you that for sure.
1: Haven't seen a replay of that pitch. Here's the next offering in there for a strike. Now it's 0-2. Chisholm still chatting with Ron Culpa, the home plate umpire.
0: Yep.
1: Culpa looks like he's getting a little on the agitated side.
0: Yeah, this is one of those things. If the mask comes off, Chisholm will be gone. I can just tell you that right now. Ron Culpa doing a pretty good job of keeping his composure. Here goes the mask. Yeah, okay, he put it back on. Boone saved his hitter. Aaron Boone came running out to make sure he kept his guy in the ball game.
1: 0-2 on Jazz Chisholm Jr. Cubs lead 4-2, eighth inning. And the 0-2 from Jacob Webb. Swing and a miss, strike three. Number two. That was a wicked breaking ball right there.
0: Yeah, that ball, the bottom drops out of that ball. A foul tip into the glove of Kelly. Yep, a little changeup. And Kelly holds on to it. Big out for the Cubs. And that will bring out Tommy Hotovy. I think the Yankees are going to use a pinch hitter. Got to believe that's got to be Rice, isn't it?
1: It is.
0: Right? He's got to get into this game.
1: Ben Rice, their leading home run hitter with 31. And this makes a lot of sense, Ron. He's the tying run in this situation. So he'll bat for Anthony Volpe. And the Cubs have a quick scouting report on the best way to pitch to Rice.
0: Keep it off
1: his
0: yesterday.
1: Barrel.
0: Yeah, he's a big, strong kid, yeah.
1: 31 home runs for Rice.
0: How about that? Yep. 31-73 in 105 games.
1: Yeah, it's a small ballpark they play in in New York, but still it's a good number.
0: Yep. Yeah, it's a great ballpark for a left-handed pull hitter to hit in.
1: Yep. Two outs and a man at first. Here's the pitch to Rice. Check swing strike, 0-1.
0: Good breaking ball by Webb to get strike one.
1: Cubs had a big three-run rally in the seventh inning. There's a ball down low. Cubs were down by a run, but Nico Horner tied the game with a home run. Pete Crow Armstrong gave the Cubs the lead with an RBI triple. Seiya Suzuki drove in PCA with a base hit. Here comes the 1-1. Swing and a miss by Rice. What do you like on 1-2, Ryan?
0: I like the changeup. He's thrown some good ones in this inning. Rice way out in front of that last one. Down and away with the change again.
1: It's getting loud. The 1-2. Bouncing ball to first. Good play by Bush. Gloves it. Steps on the bag. Inning over. He started to stumble forward and able to use pure athletic ability to glove that bouncer cleanly as he was falling on his chest.
14: It's an out. That's all I can say. It's an out.
1: And it ends the inning. Yankees don't score. We go to the bottom of the eighth inning. Cubs 4, New York 2. This is the score. And the Northwestern Medicine Cubs Red.
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2: 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Pat?
1: I would say that'd be a very busy day if you visited all 30.
14: Well, you know, you'd have to be a Hall of Famer and get like a private jet on a company credit card last time I checked.
1: Oh, yeah. Here's Alex Bregman leading off the bottom of the eighth inning. Yovani Cruz is the new Yankee pitcher.
2: Well, in lieu of the trade deadline, Mitch had mentioned to make him an offer that he might not be able to refuse.
14: There you go.
1: Mitch is our guy. Here comes the 1-0 pitch. And it's taken outside for a ball. I just saw the replay of Pete Crow Armstrong's triple. One of the things I'm always amused at is watching a replay on television or on one of the video boards here at the ballpark. And the crowd is making so much noise. Here's the pitch down low that you can actually see the picture kind of shaking.
14: Yeah. Yeah, right.
1: And as the right fielder Dominguez was chasing the ball, it bounced past him into the corner.
14: Yeah.
1: And you could actually see the camera shake because of the noise. It's probably one of the cameras up high here, about maybe halfway up the stands.
14: Yeah, high left field probably. Yeah.
1: Hey! Bregman will take a strike 3-1. But I get a great kick out of seeing those cameras shaking because it gets so loud here. You don't see that in most parks.
14: No, you definitely do not.
1: Now Bregman will take a strike 3-2. Cubs lead 4-2, bottom of the eighth inning. Yankees are going to have the bottom of their order due up in the bottom of this ninth.
14: Ryan McMahon has entered the ballgame, Pat, at third base. Caballero has moved from third base to shortstop.
1: Bregman takes ball 4. Cubs lead by 2. And here is Carson Kelly stepping in.
14: 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Big hole on the right side of the diamond for Kelly.
1: He'll take upstairs for a ball, 1-0.
14: And when a guy's throwing 101 miles an hour, that's a good guy to shoot the ball the other way.
1: And now the 1-0 pitch on the way. Inside for a ball.
0: Well, you throw 101 miles an hour. You've walked a guy, and the first two pitches to the next guy are sliders. I don't get it. If I threw 101, I would tell the hitter, fastball, good luck.
1: Without thinking, who was the fastest pitcher you ever faced?
0: Probably Randy Johnson in his heyday. He threw absolute bullets. There are a few relievers, too. Benitez in Baltimore when he was the closer there.
1: Sure.
0: You know, they would put it up on the board, and he was always with his fastball over 100 miles an hour.
1: Carson Kelly waiting for the 2-0 from Cruz, and it's a strike. 2-1.
0: Sanchez,
1: most probably of our listeners know that you hit your first big league home run against Randy Johnson. Somebody once said it was a 110-mile-an-hour pitch. Here's a looper. Back at short. Going to fall in there. Base hit left center. Racing around second. Going to third. Bregman. The throw there. Not in time. Very good base running by Alex Bregman. The play right in front of him, Ron, and he read it perfectly.
0: Now, there's no need for a coach on that play. It's all on you. Bregman hustling immediately. He got a great read on this ball that's going to dump in over the infield and short left center field. With the left-hander, Jones having to go to his side. Now he's got to go all the way over. He's got to take an extra step to get to that ball. Bregman, great base running, gets first to third.
1: Infield in, nobody out, men at the corners. Michael Busch batting, and he'll take low and inside.
0: And we talked about at the very beginning of the broadcast, situational hitting. Here it is. Cubs need it right now for Michael Busch to drive in an insurance run.
1: Michael, nothing for three in the game. The 1-0 by Cruz. There's a strike, 1-1. What would be in your mind right now if you're Michael Busch?
0: I'd be looking for a ball that I could drive to the middle. I want to stay away from hooking a ground ball is what I want to try to stay away from. So anything I can drive to the center fielder, Chisholm.
1: Busch swings and misses. 1-2. Now do you shorten your stroke a little?
0: Absolutely. I would, with this guy on the mound, you got to almost be choked up anyway. Or shorten the stroke a little bit because he's throwing so hard. Now contact is a must for Michael if he can.
1: Cubs 4, Yankees 2. Bottom of the 8th inning. Busch hits a bouncing ball. Foul pass first. That was only fouled by about a foot.
0: Yeah, Goldschmidt holding the runner on Kelly at first, and that ball chopped over his head. But it just went foul.
1: Infield in all the way around. Goldschmidt and Chisholm on the right side. Caballero playing short.
18: Line drive, base set to left. Michael Busch delivers, another run is in. And the Cubs lead 5-2. Opposite field base hit for Michael.
0: Great swing by Michael Busch. He got a couple sliders down and in. He had to start covering them. And then he gets a slider that stays up and out over the plate. Doesn't try to pull it. Just smokes it to left field. Big swing of the bat for Michael Busch. Big run for the Cubs.
1: Matt Blake is the pitching coach for the Yankees. Out to see about Giovanni Cruz. He walked the leadoff man, Alex Bregman. Isn't it amazing how many times a leadoff walk comes back to score a run?
0: Well, especially when you get late in the ball game.
1: Yep.
0: You know, it just seems like it just makes it worse on the whole ball club late in the game.
1: Kelly stopped at second on the RBI single by Busch. Michael with his 59th run batted in. And here is Nico Horner. And the pitch on the way to Nico. Hit on the ground to short. The throw to second for one. Over to first. And it's in time for a double play. Advancing to third on the play is Kelly, but now there are two down. The Cubs lead 5-2.
14: Nico, with that swing, it pulled him back. So he didn't get out of the box great. Hustled down the line, but Chisholm with a really nice pivot at second base to get the out.
1: Kelly at third, two down. The Cub lead is 5-2, and here is Ian Happ. Let's see if he can drive in that other run. And he hits a bouncer toward the middle, gloving it as the shortstop, McMahon, and he throws to first. Let me correct that. That's Caballero. Caballero makes the play and throws out Ian Happ to end the inning. Cubs get a run on two hits. We go to the ninth inning. Fasten those seatbelts. Cubs 5, Yankees 2. 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
1: Okay, Dustin, thank you. Caleb Thielbar, the new man on the mound. Nobody has left Wrigley, or very, very few, I should say. 39,630 are here, and they've been part of this game tonight, bringing tremendous enthusiasm and energy. Spencer Jones will lead off the Yankee ninth inning. Lefty against lefty. Thielbar ready to go to work. Breaking ball is high for ball one. Please stay tuned for the postgame show. Dustin Rhodes will have that for you. That's the old National Bank Cubs Radio postgame show, the official bank of the Cubs Radio Network. Our good friend Bruce Levine is going to be in the Cub third base dugout area.
14: Bruce.
1: Here comes the 1-1 to Jones. Ground ball right side. Base hit. Jones pulls a single into right to lead off the Yankee ninth inning. Now that insurance run in the eighth inning looks a little bigger. Alease Sanchez due up. Sanchez 3-for-3 with three singles to the opposite field and right. Getting close to a station ID break here. And the pitch on the way. It's inside corner. Strike one called. 10 for ID. 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
1: The 1-1, chop foul, 1-2. What's on your mind here, Rob?
0: I just think, to me, you know, Sanchez is not a big power guy. He's been trying to shoot the ball the other way. He's taken a couple of shots at left field and missed a bat. I would try to go down and in on him again and see if you can just get him a rollover grounder.
1: He almost chased a pitch about a foot and a half outside off speed, but he checked his swing, 2-2.
0: Now that one kind of just squirted out of the hands of Theo Bar.
1: The runner at first not being held, and the pitch. Wrapped on the ground to short. Swanson goes to second. Horner to first. Called it two, a double play.
0: Cubs defense comes into play again. This one's tailor-made. Two hopper to Dansby, to Horner, to Bush. And the Cubs are one out away from a victory here at Wrigley.
2: This copyrighted broadcast presented by Authority of the Chicago Cubs may not be reproduced, retransmitted in any form, and the accounts and descriptions of the game may not be disseminated without the express written consent of the Chicago Cubs. Pat?
1: Thanks, Dustin. Caballero swings and fouls it away. Fans are standing now. It's always impossible to measure or quantify how much does a crowd mean regarding the final score of a baseball game. I don't know the answer to that either, but yep, they matter.
0: There's no doubt.
1: They are a factor, and I'm convinced of that, Ron. I know you are, too.
0: You play in certain ballparks, and Wrigley ranks right up there at the top of that list, where fans definitely are a part of the game.
1: Now the 1-1. Curveball strike. Listen to these fans. Every pitch. They really make it feel like it's October.
0: Yep. Just under 40,000 people here at Wrigley today.
1: Two down, bases empty, top of the ninth inning. Cubs 5, Yankees 2. The pitch fouled away, and the Yanks still down to their last strike.
0: Good fastball at the top of the zone by Theo Bar.
1: Jose Caballero. He's a bouncer towards second. Horner's got it. He will throw him out, and the Cubs win the ballgame. A routine ground ball to Nico Horner. Nico with a single and a big home run in the game. Cubs now congratulate one another. Time to fly the W here at Wrigley Field.
0: Now, after the leadoff single to Jones, couple ground balls. Theo Bar induces two routine plays. The Cubs win a ball game. This is a big win, too. Freed pitching, you know, in this ball game, one of their aces. And I'll tell you what, Peterson went pitch for pitch with him today, Patrick.
1: He sure did. Ron, it's time to fly the W. Sponsored by Southwest Airlines, the official airline of the Chicago Cubs. 5-2 the final. Bruce Levine, our good buddy, is going to grab one of the Cubs for a quick conversation here momentarily, but the fans are just kind of soaking it in. Very few fans have left. Let's go down to Bruce. Take it away.
3: All right, Pat and Ron, I'm here with Nico Horner. Nico, can't talk about this game without talking about the starting pitching. Peterson, 4 out of 5 times he's been outstanding.
5: Yeah, it feels like each time he goes out there, he's on a better and better rhythm with our staff and with the catchers, and he was dominant out there and an amazing outing.
3: Is the intensity here any different with the Yankees? You always have a full house, you always have a great crowd backing, but is it any different when with the Yankees here?
5: Yeah, absolutely. You got two of the best fan bases in baseball together in one building, and it makes a great environment. Same with the Dodgers coming up afterwards. And, you know, it's a Wrigley Field is a special place. You throw two good opponents together on a Saturday night, it's a special thing.
3: All right, your home.

0: 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Go enjoy this with your teammates.
1: Absolutely. See you soon.
0: All right, guys, back to you up in the booth.
2: Nicely done, Bruce. Thanks to you and Nico. 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Cubs win 5-2. We're going to sort out all the particulars and the totals and get those to you in a moment. Cubs beat the Yankees by a score of 5-2. 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
2: Let's take a look at some game totals here, Ron. For the victorious Cubs tonight, 5 runs, 7 hits, no errors. Let me correct that. 5, 7, and 1 error. Yankees, 2 runs, 8 hits, and no errors. Trent Thornton out of the Cub bullpen gets credit for the win. He is now 4-4. Caleb Thielbar had the save, his third of the year. The losing pitcher is Fernando Cruz. The Yankee right-hander is 4-6. The game required 2 hours and 47 minutes to play in front of a tremendous crowd, 39,630. Not only tremendous in terms of numbers, but enthusiasm. And the Cubs have eat up the series and have a chance to win the series tomorrow. Ronnie and I will return to discuss that briefly right after this. Cubs win 5-2. 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
4: Tomorrow's game will begin at 1:20. It's a day game. Colin Ray against Garrett Cole. Cubs have a chance to win the series, Ron.
5: Yeah, absolutely. Colin Ray's been pitching well. He's 8-7, and Garrett Cole 4-5. It's one of those games tomorrow. You know, you get a chance to win a big win for the Cubs today against Fried, and now you get a chance to win the series again tomorrow. But tough day to hit. The Cubs put up 5 runs. Big offensive explosion late in the ballgame. Fun game to do.
4: I enjoyed it myself. We thank Dustin Rhodes for a job well done, and I believe Dustin has some more on a post-game show. But, Dustin, you have some final thoughts?
6: It was awesome to be here tonight. Thanks for letting me hang out. 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
4: Our thanks to Dustin for a job well done. Also, big thanks to Paul Zerang, our great engineer, for the work that he always does. Game 3 in the series starts at 1:20 tomorrow. Zach Zaidman's pregame show begins right about 12:45. And, Ron, this was a very enjoyable Saturday night.
5: Yeah, it really was. It doesn't get much better. Cubs Yankees packed house, almost 40,000 people, and the Cubs win late in the ballgame and get some good offense. So very fun night here at Wrigley Field, and you gotta sleep fast because we gotta come back tomorrow morning.
4: I will see you tomorrow, Ryan.
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4: Cubs win 5-2. Dustin's postgame show is next for former Cub and All-Star Ron Coomer and our engineer Paul Zerang and Dustin Rhodes. Pat Hughes saying thank you for listening and good night from beautiful and historic Wrigley Field in Chicago. Again, the final, the Chicago Cubs 5 and the New York Yankees 2. 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
2: What a night to spend at Wrigley Field. The Cubs come out on top, 5-2 the final. 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With that win, the Cubs improved to 63-48 overall. Cubs end up with 5 runs on 7 hits. They did have an error. Trent Thornton was the winner of this one. Caleb Thielbar had the save. It was his 3rd of the season. And the report card of this game is brought to you by Bradley University. So thank you for Bradley for being a great Cubs post-game show sponsor here on 104.3 The Score and the Cubs Radio Network. Opponents' errors, well, that one is going to be the Cubs getting that wild pitch by the Yankees' Max Fried. Nico Horner scoring that one. And the opponent error recap, well, that's sponsored by North Shore, the MVP of adult diapers. 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And again, that was the opponent's error recap as PCA scored in the first inning on a wild pitch by the Yankees' Max Fried. The Cubs pitching recap and the Yankees pitching recap, that is sponsored by Benjamin Moore. 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So wrapping it up for the Yankees pitcher, the starter was Max Fried. He went 5 1/3 innings. He allowed 2 hits, 1 run, 1 earned, 1 walk, and 7 strikeouts. He threw 78 pitches. For the Cubs, David Peterson, maybe his best outing as a Cub so far, 6 1/3 innings, 5 hits, 2 runs, 1 earned, no walks, 8 strikeouts. He did have that one home run. It was on his 97th pitch of the season. Who's on a roll? Well, we'll tell you who that is. That, of course, is Nico Horner. 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Nico, 2 for 4. But he had that big, big home run. Coming up, series here at Wrigley after the Cubs leave town. Well, they'll come back and they will take on the Cardinals Friday, August 14th, for the start of a 3-game series. Tickets are still available. You can get them for yourself. 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
8: A little soft line drive, one hop to a charging. Swanson gloves it, throws to first to get him. Great play by Dansby. That ball hit the grass and stayed down as he was running in. He had to reach down on the dead run, pick it up, and make the throw. Very awkward throw. That is a great play.
9: Yeah, big time play by Dansby. This ball checks up on him, as you said, Pat, and goes back right between his legs on the dead run. That's not an easy catch, but a great play.
2: That was a great play indeed. That was our defensive play of the game, sponsored by Access One, your Chicago technology partner for managed IT, cybersecurity, business phone systems, and internet services. And this, of course, is the Old National Bank Cubs radio postgame show, the official bank of the Chicago Cubs radio network. Happy to report that the Cubs were the winners, 5-2 over the Yankees in game number two of a three-game series against the Yankees. With the win, the Cubs have improved. Yes, indeed. Of course, with that win, the Cubs are now 63-48 overall. The Yankees fall to 69-49 overall. How about some highlights, huh? How about a good time on a Saturday night? Let's walk you through the highlights and the highlight show. It's sponsored by the Village of New Lenox, leading the way in residential and economic development. So, in the bottom of the first inning, PCA started off the game with a walk, so he's on first. And anytime he gets on base, it seems like the opponent gets a little bit nervous. He was all the way on third base when the Cubs would score their first run of the game.
8: Bregman takes inside, wild pitch. Pete Crow Armstrong scores. Cubs lead 1-0. A curveball that got away from the catcher Sanchez. It bounced in front of the plate. It almost hit Bregman in the foot. And Pete Crow Armstrong just waltzed down the line to score the game's first run. Cubs lead 1-0.
2: The great Pat Hughes with the descriptions right here on the Cubs radio network. Of course, 104.3 the score as well. So the Cubs got on top first. They got on top 1-0. We did hear our defensive play of the game. That, of course, was put in by Dansby Swanson on a 6-3 play as he came in charging in the top of the fourth inning. And it wasn't until the bottom of the fourth inning that the Cubs would finally get their first hit of the ball game.
8: So does every loss. Line drive, base hit to left. Over a leaping Volpe. A one-out single by Alex Bregman. Sharply hit ball.
2: Sharply hit ball, and the Cubs had their first hit of the game in the bottom of the fourth, thanks to Mr. Bregman. We move into the later on in the game, and we're going to fast forward now all the way to the top of the seventh inning. Peterson is still in there throwing his 97th pitch of the contest.
8: Now the left-handed batter, Jones, drives one to deep left field, back his hat. That's a home run to the opposite field. A home run for Spencer Jones. And the Yankees take a 2-1 lead. Line drive. He hit it into the wind, and it just did leave the yard. But now the Yankees have a 2-1 lead.
2: Yankees on top, 2-1. That was the last pitch we'd see from David Peterson tonight. He went 6 1/3, 5 hits, 2 runs, 1 earned, no walks, 8 Ks, and that lone home run on the 97th pitch that he threw for the Cubs tonight. Now we move into the bottom of the seventh, and that's when we had our drive of the game.
8: Nico drives one in the air down the line and left. If it's fair, it could leave the yard. That's a home run. Nico Horner with a home run. best and the best crowd.
9: Big swing of the bat for Nico. He got a pitch, the first pitch of the at-bat. He put a good swing on it and hooked the ball foul on the ground. He got another pitch inside. He didn't miss this one. And this ball just hooks inside the pole.
2: Just inside the pole. And just like that, the Cubs had evened this thing up 2-2. And the drive of the game is sponsored by McGrath Acura of Westmont. When you do the math, you'll choose McGrath. So 2-2 now in the seventh inning. And the Yankees would make a pitching change with PCA coming to the plate.
9: Here's the 2-2.
8: Line down the right field line. It's a base hit. It's rolling toward the corner. Ramirez around third. He's going to try to score. He will. Pete Pro Armstrong goes to third. Listen to this crowd.
9: It's another breaking ball to Pete. He stays back just long enough and hooks it down the line. It misses the side wall and keeps going. The right fielder, Dominguez, has a problem getting to this ball and keeping it short of the ivy. It rolls all the way to the corner. Pete with an easy triple, and Ramirez dives into home to give the Cubs the lead.
8: Seiya Suzuki, the batter. He'll take outside. Pete Crow Armstrong seems to have a flair for the dramatic. He loves these crowds at Wrigley. The next pitch is outside. I really think that the crowd does inspire certain players a little bit more than others.
9: There is no
8: doubt.
9: I would
8: put Pete into that category.
9: There's no doubt. I couldn't agree more. Absolutely correct.
2: Potential resume builder, if you will, for PCA, as he would love to be named the MVP of the National League. And that's going to be our great play of the game, sponsored by Great Clips. Great haircuts. It's going to be great. So Cubs on top, 3-2, thanks to PCA. And very important that Ramirez was able to score. He drew a pinch hit walk. So tip of the cap to Craig Counsell for putting him into the game. So the score is 4-2, the Cubs in the top of the eighth inning. Seiya Suzuki with a single, then was out at second base as he came off the bag. We now move to the bottom of the eighth. Cubs with a 4-2 lead. Michael Busch at the plate.
8: Caballero playing short. Line drive, base set to left. Michael Busch delivers. Another run is in. And the Cubs lead 5-2. Opposite field base hit for Michael.
2: That is going to be our insurance run of the game, delivered by Michael Busch. It's sponsored by LaFonte Insurance out of Lombard, proudly representing owner or owner's insurance. So thank them for that insurance run of the game that was delivered by Michael Busch. So it is 5-2 Cubs. And in the top of the ninth inning, the Cubs would bring in Caleb Thielbar to shut things down, and the Cubs would go on to win this one 5-2. After the game, Craig Counsell talked to the media. We've got it for you right now.
10: Craig, can you talk about the clutch hits that you've got from a bunch of guys in the last couple of innings?
11: Yeah, I mean, well, we got a home run from Nico, obviously. That was, on a day like today, you know, you can kind of see Spencer Jones hitting one. That's a big man. But where Nico hit is to kind of the part of the park that it's, you know, hard to hit home runs to. But he hit it good, and I think, did it get in the basket? Is that, or did it hit above the basket? I couldn't see it. I thought it was a double actually, but then the umpire put the bat sign, which was a good thing. And then Pete had a wonderful at bat against a left-handed reliever that's had a great year, hung in there and hit a pretty good pitch too. It was a slider down and away, and hit a really good pitch. And Pedro had a really nice at bat to draw a walk and give us a shot there. So Seiya followed it up to give us a little insurance. So that was a stretch of some really good at bats that inning.
10: Pedro just coming up in a spot like that, drawing the walk.
2: Do we have a shorter version of Nico maybe to come back with? We can do that for the players.
10: From starting the season at AAA and then coming up with you guys and having at-bats like that?
11: Well, he did show us a lot in spring training. I mean, I think we've talked about that, and it was a player that I think if you'd say which player opened the most eyes in spring training, I think a lot of people would say Pedro Ramirez. And he's continued it here. You know, he's kind of got his feet on the ground now, and he's doing a heck of a job. It's two outs, nobody on base. You think, it's whatever, but it gets Pete up there. Who knows what can happen? Pete hits a ball in the right place. It's a little tricky down that line. So it's a big at bat. It's a big at bat, and it, you know, ultimately, it's the difference in the game. Yeah, I mean, he handled some big hitters. I was pretty sure at some point Rice was going to hit that inning. He went through the heart of it and did a heck of a job. And he's, as he's done, all season.
12: The length of your starting pitchers has been impressive in the last 5-6 weeks. Peterson, one of those guys, right?
11: Yeah, I mean, this was a kind of repeat of the St. Louis start to me. He was excellent. Excellent. The ball's on the ground. It's kind of just the way that I think David Peterson pitches when he's going good. And you can see some confidence coming too. There's no question about it. So we got him in a good place. And getting into the seventh inning is really important for where we're at right now. It's really important with the number of games we have, kind of consecutively with how our bullpen's situated. It's really, and how this team, how the opposing team can and maneuver, really important. Yeah, I think our guys did a really good job. I mean, I think, sometimes guys need a change, and I think David was in that position a little bit. And I think our guys did a good job of just like, let's see what we got here, which I think is the best way to approach players. And then we just kind of slowly chipped away at the things we believe to be important, and hopefully David's confident and believes in what he's doing right now, and I think he's performing like he does.
13: You guys, in the fourth inning with David, came out, chatted with him with the training staff. Obviously, pitched after that, so assuming he's okay, was it just like a moment?
11: Yeah, he was just, I think we, Carson saw it, I saw it, trainer saw it, he just was shaking his arm. There was nothing to it.
12: Boyd talked before the game about how guys like Peterson himself, everybody else is so impressed with the atmosphere here when they come here. It makes it easier for them to be themselves. You hear that a lot yourself.
11: Yeah, I mean, I think that's an important part. I think there's two things. There's the atmosphere kind of, inside in here, and then there's the atmosphere they get to go play in out there. And I think both are fun. Both let you be yourself, but challenge you to be the best self you can be. And we can't stop doing that. And I think that's what guys want. And they feel that, and hopefully they see that. And I think that's what, David was challenged with some things, and he's done a great job with it.
2: 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Up next, we are going to share with you our player of the game. 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

0: to bed about 12 minutes now before the top of the hour. He's Bucky Brooks. I'm Andy Furman. Fox Sports Sunday, and we're live from the Fox Sports Radio studio. So without further ado, JB, and that's not Johnny Bench. That's Julian Bittens. JB, take it away.
1: I got you. Bucky, are you ready for some quarterback rapid fire?
2: Yeah, I'm ready. Let's get to it.
1: All right, so the first one, Kyler Murray or J.J. McCarthy starting for the Minnesota Vikings?
2: It's easy. Kyler Murray. All this conversation that we're hearing about is just training camp. It's a controlled environment. J.J. McCarthy should look good. Kyler Murray is a more talented and a better quarterback. I expect him to start.
1: I'm with you on that one. And now it's the Cleveland Browns. Shedeur Sanders or Deshaun Watson?
2: Man, this is interesting because at the beginning of the offseason, I wrote a piece on Spock Sports about Deshaun Watson. But the more I hear, the more I talk to people, Shedeur Sanders has had a solid overall camp. I think right now, man, I would have to give him the inside on the QB1 job. That's not necessarily what I thought would happen in this offseason.
1: Yeah, that's definitely surprising. I feel like the Browns media are one of those teams that post training camp stats. And I think Deshaun had like 6 interceptions already. So next up, the Falcons, Michael Penix or Tua?
2: I would say this is Tua's job to lose, but Tua's on the verge of losing it because he's missing time at camp. Michael Penix is still, they say, 3-4 weeks away. So it is set up for Tua Tagovailoa at the start of the season as the starter. He has to take advantage of it. This is a very talented team around him, particularly at the skill positions. Bijan Robinson, Drake London, Kyle Pitts. Offensive line has been resigned, is intact, and there are no excuses. He should be able to get out and do his thing, but he has to be healthy and he has to play at a high level in terms of being efficient and just letting the players do the work.
1: Awesome. Yeah, I think they're both injured right now. So the last one on this part of Ask Bucky, the Raiders named Kirk Cousins QB1. Bucky, I want a week prediction of the first regular season action for number one pick Fernando Mendoza.
2: I'll say like week 9 or 10, right about the halfway point. I think they want to do this the right way. Tom Brady's one of those guys who wants and believes in the quarterback sitting and waiting and developing before he's thrown out there. So if they stick to that plan, he won't get to into the middle or later before he has an opportunity to be QB1.
1: Awesome. So moving on from the rapid fire, I'm going to go to a very popular name right now. Still talking about football. We got Stephon Diggs, wide receiver. He was released on March 4th by the New England Patriots. Despite a productive 85 reception, 1,000 yard and 4 touchdown season, and he only played around 55% of snaps. There's a lot of talk about him coming to my Commanders. Are you buying that? If not, where do you see him playing next season? And do you believe his talent, even at 32 years old, is worth the off-field baggage?
2: Look, it can be difficult to play at home sometimes, but I think this situation may work out for both parties. One, the Commanders need another receiver opposite Terry McLaurin that people are going to treat with respect. Two, Stephon Diggs has come on record and said, hey, man, I'm the best number two receiver in the game. Now, that remains to be seen if he's still that, but look, he's proven. Look at Josh Allen when Stephon Diggs was there. Look at Drake May when Stephon Diggs has been there. He impacts the quarterback in a positive way. The third thing that you have to worry about is, man, are the misdeeds, the transgressions that he has. Can you stomach it when it goes public? And so you have to talk to him because now he's going to be at home closer to his people. Hey, man, can you avoid some of these things that grab the headlines that make it very, very difficult for us to operate?
1: I feel like if he didn't have those off-field situations, he probably gets signed in March.
2: Oh, yeah. I mean, earlier than that, like he makes, not only does he get signed early, but he makes the kind of money where you know what the role is. Right now, if he comes in for the veteran minimum, they still can hang in over his head. Hey, man, we don't know how you're going to fit in, et cetera, et cetera. But now they have him. They dictate everything. So it matters.
1: All right. So potentially the last one, depending on time. But the Indiana Hoosiers program were the darlings of college football a year ago. Do you believe that the championship run they had was a fluke? And what chance would you give them of winning another championship this upcoming season?
2: Yeah, it'd be hard for them to come back and win it again. But anytime you've had success, you have a better understanding of what is required. Now it's about how do you handle the energy that you get from opponents that are using you as the measuring stick. That's the bigger thing. Does complacency set in? Pat Riley used to talk about the disease of me, where people feel like they're trying to get credit as opposed to turning the page and move on to the next thing. I think it's more internal than external. Can they handle the weight of the expectations themselves and play to the standard that they've created without the outside noise being overwhelming at this stage?
0: All right, you know what they got now? They got Mark Cuban putting up some money now for them. He's an alum, and they got the largest alumni base in the country. So all of a sudden, everybody got excited about their football team. So the money's coming in. They're buying players left and right now.
2: I mean, they are coming in, buying players left and right. And it's become more of a transactional situation when it comes to recruiting and attracting those top 4- and 5-star guys. However, there's still a place for you to do it differently. We'll see what it looks like.
0: All right, but the one big question that still hasn't been answered, that and so much more, where on Fox Sports Sunday, coming up next.
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12: Go, Rob.
13: Kyle Whittingham was on with Rich Eisen. He was asked, hey, what would you do to fix college football? It's under fire. Here's what Kyle Whittingham said.
14: What do you want to see done if you could have your way?
15: Just in college football in its entirety?
14: Yes, sir.
15: I think it's got to be an NFL minor league model where we have a salary cap.
16: I wanted to see Rich Eisen ask him, do you think Jim Harbaugh should be in prison for cheating and winning that national championship? What can you do to stop college football teams from cheating like Harbaugh did at Michigan? How about that question?
17: Why would he do that?
16: I'm just asking.
17: Why would he do that? He wanted to highlight and profile his new Michigan man. Right. Why would he do that? And he ain't wrong. At this point, let's just quit playing and fantasizing about what it is, the yesteryears and amateur and guys coming and, man, we are way past that. And you know what would be the greatest example of that?
16: But where's the pushback to say, at college? Like, if you're going to do this, it can't be at Michigan or Ohio State. It can't be a college thing.
17: They already getting paid,
16: bro. No, it's not.
17: Are they getting paid?
16: Yes, but
17: my point. So what's the difference?
16: No, my point is you'd be better off having a minor league team somewhere in Michigan, Ohio, but not attached to the university.
17: But it is literally that.
16: Nope.
17: Alabama, Michigan, Ohio State.
16: I'm just saying you could do it.
17: Guys in the NFL.
16: But you cannot use it under the umbrella of higher education.
17: I think
16: that's where I disagree.
17: And that's fine. I think we're well past that. When you have coaches coming up before their press conference, all right, hold on, wait, slamming down Cokes because that's who sponsored and endorsed them and they get money, we're at a...
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20: It's such a sad end for the Warriors that this is how this dynasty is going out, because normally dynasties, they go out right away, right? 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We're starting over. But no. The Warriors, it's just been watching them slowly deteriorate in front of our eyes where, I mean, we're into Steph Curry in play-in week when he can have a big game against a fellow 37-win team and maybe, hey, we'll get into the first round of the playoffs before we get swept. Like, this is all you can hope for if you're the Warriors. 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But the bigger thing now is that he had a chance a couple of years ago, and he decided, I want to stay. I want to try to make this work at Golden State. But now, it's not happening in Golden State.
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27: Back here on a Tuesday, welcome to the program, and we're going to tell you a little bit about Wine in the Wild, which is coming up quicker than I thought, Saturday, June 13th, for the Macon County Conservation District, and Jerry Culp and Robin Contreras are in the studios with us here today. Well, it's quite the cowboy hat you had on.
28: Good morning. That's for the event. Our theme is boots and buckles, and of course that has to go with a good hat.
27: Okay, look, boots, buckles, and hats. Is there a theme every year? What was the theme last year?
28: Last year we were dressed to impress.
29: Yeah, that's right. That's right.
28: But it was tricky.
27: Yeah.
28: Heels and grass.
27: No.
28: You know, it wasn't as easy. This will be way better.
27: This will be a lot more fun. All right. So it's coming up on June 13th, Wine in the Wild. And this is a unique thing because unless you were at the event last year, you probably been on this property, right?
29: Yeah. Yeah, we have a lot of improvements, too, going on. This finishing projects with the grant development, pavilion, trails.
27: Yeah. So Woodbine Farm is what we're talking about.
29: Yes, Woodbine Farm, yeah.
27: Yeah. And I know you guys told me the history of this, but I've slept and it's been a while. But why is this so important to the Conservation District? When did you sort of figure out you were going to start doing this? And then we'll get the details of the event. But the money raised is important. Why?
29: Yeah. So it's going to, there's a lot of projects there to restore the cultural history out there. But really, the important part of this project was the acquisition of the land with previous owner, Pat Penhaligon, and the farmstead. The land gave us the ability to create that we don't normally see around here because we have such a large farming community that is great soil for farming. But we had an opportunity. Pat wanted to keep that property preserved, gave us the opportunity to create a pothole wetland, a seasonal wetland type setting with prairie and oak savanna. And you probably heard of the rooted in community, the 1,000 tree planting a couple of weeks ago that restored a 34-acre oak savanna. It's a great property for not only just the natural resources, but also the cultural history with the farmstead, with the Yule Reef family building the house or acquiring the property. And at one point they had over 2,000 acres, I think, there.
27: Wow.
29: And, built the house and started building the house in the late 50s and finished up in around 1862. So it's on the historic marker there. Pat, who did the restoration work, enrolled it in that process. But their family acquired it from the Urys in the early 30s. And then Pat acquired it in the late 70s and started restoring the house. And over four decades restoring that house, it is a gorgeous house.
27: Okay, so first and foremost, where do people get tickets? How much are tickets? How many are left? Those kind of things.
28: Tickets are $75 a piece.
27: Okay.
28: Of course, if you give us a sponsorship of $1,000, you get two tickets for free. We don't turn any of those down. You can acquire the tickets through calling the Macon County District office, or you can get on the foundation website or the Macon County Conservation website, which is maconccd.org.
27: Yeah, you can go right there and scroll down like it's is down. You can click right on that, and then there's a link right here in the page for you to buy your tickets. The goal is to raise $45,000
28: minimum.
27: All right, so I like that. She's not going to, but that's nice because it coincides with the 45th anniversary
29: of the foundation. Correct. Yeah. And that would be June Right around the beginning of July, right around the event, the foundation turns 45, and then the Macon County Conservation District turns 60 in November. So,
27: all right.
29: Birthdays.
27: Saturday, June 13th, 5:30 to 9. So walk me through, you know, since this is a fairly new event, you got one under your belt, but, you know, I show up when, what I do, what happens, you know, if a couple comes to, you know, to enjoy the evening.
28: Yeah, I would say come with your buckle, your boots, and your hat, and you'll park in. Sure. We'll bring you in through the 1860s barn so you can see it. We'll have it highlighted so you can, we'll spotlight everything that's going on up in the rafters, which is really the most beautiful part of the barn. And we'll walk you through, give you a little spirit to carry. And then you come out the other side of the barn and you see the beautiful home, the new pavilion, concrete walkways, unlike last year where we were slopping through mud and water, new permanent bathrooms.
27: That's a plus when you're having a fundraiser. You know,
28: so we want to show that we've done something
27: with absolutely
28: the attention the community is giving us.
27: All right. So it's a 21-plus event, cash bar, and it is held outdoors. It's not inside the house.
28: It is. Under a big sailcloth tent.
27: Yeah. So what is this property going to be used for? I think when people see it in action, right, on the 13th, people think about weddings and all kinds of different ways to,
28: exactly.
29: Yeah, the farmstead, for as far as the conservation part of it, we're looking at doing some natural resource education out there and programming and stuff, but we're also realize that there's a lot of people interested in that history, and we want to be able to offer that up to people who have events or programs that they want to throw out there. And we talked about that. The barn is next on our list to start restoring the barn. And that's part of what we're raising money for, because it's a gorgeous old timber frame barn that we want to showcase while we're out there that night. But and then obviously the education and natural resources out in the prairies, because we don't have that kind of habitat around here, a lot of that habitat. So really walking people through that and giving them educated on what that means and the benefits of that in this area are part of what we want to use the whole property for. And that it also connects to Fort Daniel. And our goal eventually is to get a bike trail down through the whole conservation area and then get over to Spittler Woods. So it's really, and which connects to the Mount Zion bike trail on the other side of Spittler. So we're really trying to make that connection and give people the opportunity to get out there without driving there, because most of our places are destination places. You have to drive to them. So we're trying to give that alternative route, bike or walk to the place.
27: And, yeah. Same thing out of Scoble, right? Scoble Golf Course.
29: Yes. Yeah. Same thing we're doing out there. Correct.
27: Yeah. With Clay told us about that. So that's interesting. So is it available to rent this space now, or will that be future?
29: The house is available right now. You can call the district and it's a small spaces. It won't be large groups of people broke up into four, just like an old house is. But yes, it is available for rental.
27: But if somebody's interested in like a wedding or outdoor things down the road, that will be available.
29: Yes. Yes.
28: For now, you can rent a tent just like we
27: do. Well, that's what I'm saying. If you wanted to do an outdoor, I mean, I would just think the backdrop would be a very interesting photogenic kind of place to do that.
29: Yeah, the site is available for rental, too, for things like that right now.
27: Okay, so June 13th is the event. Tickets are $75 literally, I think, Robin just tried to sell us on, it's a better deal for $1,000 because you get two if you want to sponsor it. But just know that money goes towards their goal of raising $45,000 at least. For the continued restoration of the place itself. And it's Saturday, June 13th, 5:30 to 9. Is it something I have to stay the whole night? Can I come in and pop in and out? You know, people are busy. There's, you know, all kinds of things that are going on. I just don't know what the actual, you know, the evening looks like.
28: I would say there are highlighted moments throughout the evening. We have a musician that's written a song about the farm that will be introduced to the community.
27: Okay.
28: We'll have a live acoustic artist singing all night. We'll have Jebediah, a ghost from Woodbine's past that is going to be talking about the history of the farm through a Chautauqua monologue in character. That's our good friend, Ryle Fry, local actor. We're also having a special guest this year, Mr. Jerry Winters.
27: And that is...
28: Jerry Winters is a famous variety show star from all over the world. Also a folk artist who painted a famous painting of Woodbine Farm. He has paintings in all over the world in different art galleries. Anyway, he and his wife, who was from the area, retired to Arthur. And we went down last week just to meet the man behind the painting, and I was blown away.
27: Yeah.
28: This is a living archive of history and stories. And he's this 80-year-old man who sits down and starts talking to you and then breaks into song and turns to the Steinway and starts playing out. And then he turns back around and he tells you a story about how he and his wife met. And he had this beautiful friendship with Pat Penhaligon. And they were like father and son. So he has stories about the farm as well. He's coming. He's donating a painting of the farm that we will auction off that night.
27: Okay. So you can get a little piece of history yourself if you're willing to pull the wallet out on the 13th. So you can go literally to the website. MaconCCD.org is the website, and click on Wine in the Wild. It's the second event. What did you learn from last year? Obviously, the concrete's important because in this time of year.
28: And bathrooms. Huge.
27: Yes.
28: But what did we learn? By the support.
27: Okay.
28: People love it.
29: The number of people that know about that, who have some sort of connection to that property, is amazing. That people, I walk, meet people all the time, and they're like, oh, yeah, I used to ride the school bus with their son, or played there with them, or helped Pat with something. It's just amazing how many people have a connection to that place.
27: All right. Well, guys, we appreciate it. Thank you very much. Good luck. And I think we're this on our Hot 25 list, right?
29: It is on our
27: Hot 25 list. So we will be out to cover it, and someone will be back to talk about it as we get a little closer to the event, June 13th. Put it on your calendar. That's a Saturday, and you can get your tickets today, $75 each. Adults only, 21+, and it'll be a fun evening. We appreciate it.
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27: Remember, we've just started. The Devon Lakeshore Amphitheater opens this weekend, and the Bob Brady Hot 25, I'm told t-shirts are going to be here today. Craziest thing in the world, the demand for these Hot Bob t-shirts. We will be out at the Devon, and you, courtesy of Bob Brady, there's two shows this weekend. There's the 1985 Total 80s Mixtape Live, and there's Run the World, which is the tribute to Beyonce. And death. Here's how you enter this contest. Today's the last day. We're polling the winners. You text RAD, R-A-D.

0: Dr. Dana Ray's got to look like, I'm almost done.
1: Yeah.
0: Not I done with the foundation, myself. But no. Done in your current role.
1: Yeah. No, that's bittersweet. I don't want to be done. Really,
2: you're not done. You've still got another year.
1: I got another year.
2: She just re-upped.
1: Yeah.
0: Okay. Yeah. So you guys went to Seattle as was three of you? You and Missy and,
2: yes,
0: and Dana?
2: Our leadership.
0: Okay.
2: Leadership
0: what was the purpose?
2: It's building together. It's Council on Foundations. It's their national conference. They rotate the theme every other year. And this was a really special opportunity for us because of the foundations there. I was telling Dana, I was laughing, like we're a mid-major. If you think of it in basketball terms, you know, these were way above our punching weight. We were with the Hilton Foundation, the Starbucks Foundation. Who'd you sit? You sat with?
1: It was Starbucks.
2: Yeah. So really big foundations giving out billions of dollars a year, but we held our own. We learned a lot and we were very thankful to be in the room, and it was very rare. And kudos to Dana for joining us, that a board trustee came. And so that was pretty interesting to see. And she was really in there with everybody.
0: That's an interesting dynamic that I think, I'm glad you brought that up, because it's, you know, these are folks who volunteer their time. You know, they don't work at the office. And there's a fine line between being too involved and not involved enough. And there's a right. sweet spot
1: right.
0: that's hard to define. And everybody's got their own definition of it. So what made this important to you to make the trip?
1: The foundation does an awesome job. I mean, they're doing good work in our community. And whenever Natalie asks me to do something, I try to accommodate because she understands my schedule. But I also understand the weight that she carries as being the CEO of the foundation. And I want to be a support. I don't want to just be a board chair in name only. I want to be involved.
0: Yeah. And it's rewarding
1: too. Without micromanaging.
0: Yeah, well, there's your fine line. Just
1: right.
0: look at anybody elected to anything. There's just.
1: I learned that lesson a long time ago.
0: You did, but you were a great council member. And I always felt like you gave things a fair shake and have rolling in with an agenda. I always thought that you took things case by case and just put your honest opinion out there about
1: correct.
0: It. I just think that's what a good council member does. I think you were great.
1: Thank you.
0: So I'm not surprised at all that you're a great leader for the Community Foundation. How's life? How's like the freedom of, you know, your own thing?
1: Like you said, I'm kumbaya. Yeah. I mean, I'm stress free. Yeah.
2: She's killing it.
1: Yeah.
2: She's got so many things going now.
1: But I get to do it on my schedule.
0: That's great, isn't it? There's a freedom.
1: Prioritize
0: there.
1: It in my way. Yeah. So it's been awesome. I enjoy being a part of the Community Foundation. I enjoy what I do in the community and being a physician, as of course, here as well.
0: So. Yeah. When you have time.
1: When I have time. Yeah.
0: So let me get your quick reaction on this year's cast of That's What She Said. Now, I mean, you will for always be, are you?
1: The inaugural class.
0: Yes. But do you kind of feel like parents to the new ones, you know, as they come through? What kind of feeling do you have?
1: I do have that proud moment, like a big sister moment.
0: There you go.
1: It was really nice to witness this year. I had to break out my Kleenex this year. I didn't break it out last year. I did break it out during our year, but I think it was also just because of the fact that we had made such a bond. But it was a roller coaster ride, and it was a good roller coaster ride. And it just shows, again, the impact that women can have in our community and men. But, you know, that highlight was for women. And so just to see women brave enough to tell their story.
0: Yeah.
1: Was beautiful.
0: And you've got a bond because you went through this thing together. I
1: correct.
0: Mean, the same thing.
1: Correct.
0: Different
1: correct.
0: Times. And every cast has that bonding of, like, I feel like they'll be lifelong friends now. I've had too many people come in and just explain it to me. It's
1: yes,
0: exactly.
1: It's that vulnerability that you go through with someone. It's not just the vulnerability of the story, but the evolution of being brave enough to tell that story in front of 600 plus people.
0: And you get to see the beginning, the middle,
1: right.
0: and then the end.
1: Right, right. The uncertainty
0: yes.
1: that goes through and the fumbling as far as, you know, does that sound right? And is that really the way I want to tell my story?
0: Yeah, that's pretty amazing. Well, I was glad to see you were there showing your support. So what can we talk about from Seattle?
2: Well, we have big plans. We're not ready to unveil them all, but we came back with a bunch of ideas. So Dana witnessed my geek out moment. I met the guy from Foundation, Randy Myers, who we patterned our adult scholarship program after.
1: And he was impressed.
2: Yeah, he was impressed at the level we're able to sustain this.
0: And where is he from?
2: He's from Minnesota.
0: Okay.
2: So, yeah.

0: 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Get the job done right the first time. Boy, Nico Horner is red hot. 12 for 26 over his last seven games. A .462 average with two home runs and eight runs batted in. The cold, Ian Happ, 5 for 29 over his last seven. A .172 average with no home runs. On the injury report, reliever Daniel Palencia threw a live BP session yesterday. No issues. A minor league rehab assignment will be next. Coming up, how are the Cubs doing this? We'll try to find out next on The Score and the Northwestern Medicine Cubs.
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2: Swing and a drive. Left field and deep. Back goes Taylor. Taylor near the wall. Gone!
3: 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Makes the catch. Tagging. Coming home. Corral from the throw. Nowhere near in time. Cubs win. They walk it off.
2: Kelly hits a fly ball. Cubs win the game. Right center field and deep. It's off the wall.
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0: 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Right-hander Colin Ray on the hill for the Cubs. 8-7, a 4.67 ERA. He's coming off a quality start victory in St. Louis this past Tuesday. One run in six innings of work. We mentioned Garrett Cole going for the Yankees, the right-hander 4-5, a 3.57 ERA. He beat the White Sox this past Tuesday. Six scoreless innings, four hits, seven strikeouts. It's time for baseball at Wrigley. Cubs, Yankees, Pat, Ron, next on The Score and the Northwestern Medicine Cubs Radio Network.
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5: Chicago Cubs baseball is on the air from Wrigley Field in Chicago. It's time for the third and final game of this big weekend series between the Chicago Cubs and the New York Yankees. Good afternoon, everybody. Along with former Cub and All-Star Ron Coomer, it's Pat Hughes reporting. Zach Zaidman alongside. Paul Zerang is our great engineer. We all thank you for joining us. It's been quite a series. The Yankees winning the opener 2-0 on Friday. The Cubs with a rousing 5-2 win last night to even up the series. Today, right-handers will start for their respective teams. It's cloudy. It's 71 degrees, it's breezy, and there is an enormous crowd on hand to watch Colin Ray pitch for the Cubs and Gerrit Cole for the New York Yankees. Let's go ahead and get right to the starting lineups for today's game. As the Cubs take the field defensively, the lineups are brought to you by Morgan & Morgan, America's largest injury law firm. Trent Grisham will lead off in center for New York. Ben Rice at first. Ahmed Rosario is the designated hitter. Spencer Jones bats cleanup. Jones in left field. Jason Dominguez in right field. Jazz Chisholm Jr. batting sixth and playing second base. The third baseman is Ryan McMahon. Jose Caballero at third. And batting ninth and catching for the Bronx Bombers is Austin Wells. Those are the Yanks. Here are the Cubs. Pete Crow Armstrong will lead off in center. Seiya Suzuki in right. Michael Busch batting third and playing first. Alex Bregman is the Cubs cleanup hitter. Bregman will play at the hot corner third base. Ian Happ in left field. Nico Horner to bat sixth and play second base. Pedro Ramirez, the designated hitter. Dansby Swanson batting eighth at short. And Miguel Amaya catching and batting ninth. We are ready to go. Back with the lineups and the first pitch. 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
8: 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And Patrick, Yankees in town, packed house, as you were just saying. We're about to get underway, but doesn't get much better than this.
5: Grisham, the leadoff man, Ron, he'll take out.

0: outside and away we go. And immediately the first pitch is challenged. This could be a doozy of a ball game at this pace.
1: And it is.
0: And it's a strike.
2: I always wonder if something like this, how's the home plate umpire feel? When the very first pitch of the game, the catcher says, you missed it, and you did.
0: A little offended. Oh, and one on Trent Grisham. He's a left-handed batter. Shallow at third is Bregman in on the grass. Colin Ray fires a strike, nothing and two.
2: Can only get better for Barry after that, right? I mean, you know.
0: Scott Barry, the home plate umpire. Manny Gonzalez working at first. Tom Hanahan, the second base arbiter. And Ron Culpa over at third. The announcement of the umpire, sponsored by Old National Bank, where relationships and results matter. Grisham hitting 214 for the year, 0 for 4 in this series. Here's the pitch. Strike three called. That didn't take long. A three-pitch strikeout for Colin Ray. Strikeouts by Cubs pitchers, brought to you by your Chicago and Northwest Indiana Hyundai dealers. Ron, as you think about Colin Ray facing these Yankees, what's on your mind today?
2: Do that 26 more times and I like our chances. How's that?
0: You're not asking for much.
2: Not a lot, no. Just three-pitch strikeouts to 26 more hitters.
0: It might make some kind of a record, I would think. Here's a pop-up foul off to the left. I'll have to check the books,
2: yeah,
0: but I'm pretty sure.
2: Yeah,
0: I'm pretty sure nobody's ever struck out 27.
2: Yeah. No, for Colin, you know, as we know, he's got the good fastball. He rides it at the top of the zone. He can sink it also. But his changeup, what he got Christian on was the change. That has been an excellent pitch for him lately. It was very good in St. Louis in his last outing.
0: Ben Rice. Rice, a 31 home run season, left-handed batting first baseman. Yankees 13 above 500, Cubs 15 above. 63-48. Here's the pitch on the way. It's low and outside for a ball.
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0: Sellout crowd on hand. Unbelievable atmosphere at the ballpark all weekend long. Here's a drive foul off to the left out of play. I love last night's crowd.
2: Yeah, it was outstanding. You know, it was a great pitcher's duel the first, you know, through six, and then Nico with the big swing of the bat for the Cubs to hook one down the line. It was either an 0-2 or a 1-2 pitch that he hooked down the line for a home run, and boy, did that just got the crowd really into the game, and the Cubs ended up winning.
0: Fastball just missing. The way Rice took that pitch, almost like he expected it to be called strike three. Just underway, one away, top of the first, no score. Lights have been turned on early in the afternoon. It's a little cloudy and overcast. Here's the pitch. Strike three called. This time Rice was called out on strikes. And that's out number two. Back-to-back strikeouts for Colin Ray. And again, strikeouts are still sponsored by your Chicago and Northwest Indiana Hyundai dealers. Two down and the batter Ahmed Rosario.
2: Well, I like what happened. So he got the first strikeout against Grisham on the change. And then he buzzes the heater in the outside corner for strike three at the knees against Rice. So two different ways of doing it. But, boy, he is pumping strikes in there at the early going.
0: Rosario taking a strike. Ray, 8 wins, 7 losses. Big, likable right-hander from the state of Iowa. Here comes the 0-1. Swing and a miss. What pitch might allow him to strike out the side?
2: I think you could go, you could elevate a fastball. I would stay away from the pitch down and in to Rosario. He does have good pop in his bat, and he can hit that line drive that will through the wind to hit home run. Slide away. There you go.
0: Fouled away. He kind of reached for that pitch. 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The 0-2 from Ray. Swing and a miss. He struck out the side. That will never go out of style. We go to the bottom of the first. Nothing-nothing game. 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

0: The mound, Pete Crow Armstrong leads it off and takes a strike. Cubs leadoff batter, Pete Crow Armstrong. We'll try to crank up a rally. Leadoff man presented by Benny's Beverage Depot. The veteran Cole coming back. Pete takes high. If Pete Crow Armstrong gets a base hit, Benny's Beverage Depot will donate $200 to service dog charities. If you can't find it at Benny's, it's probably not worth drinking. Now the 1-1, swinging a foul back. Ron, we've seen Gerrit Cole in a Pirate uniform and now in a Yankee uniform. What's the plan against him?
1: Now he's good. You know, the thing about him that when you look at how he pitches, the fastball is always, he likes the high fastball. And it's firm and it's straight, but it's firm. It's 97, 98. He likes to use the slider down and into the lefty and down and away to the righty. The changeup, for the most part, stays down and away from the lefty.
0: Fastball up and away, 2-2.
1: And the one thing that where he's somewhat predictable, but he's got great stuff, is his location. If he's throwing a slider, it's on that side of the plate down and away to the righty.
0: Here's a foul by Pete off to the left.
1: If it's the change like that last pitch, it's usually down and away to the left-handed hitter. So he really does a good job of locating with very good stuff.
0: This season he is 4-5, 3.57 ERA. And now the 2-2. Pete bounces one foul up along first, spoiling another good pitch. Cole missed all of last season recovering from Tommy John surgery. He has been a good one. Yeah, Cy Young winner in 2023 with the Yanks.
1: Yeah, from the very moment he broke into the big leagues, as we saw him in Pittsburgh, you knew he was going to be something. I think he's got six seasons, Pat, of over 200 innings.
0: Pete Crow Armstrong takes inside. As you bring up his first year with the Pirates, I remember he was a college pitcher early in the season with UCLA, got drafted, signed with the Pirates, and by September he was in their rotation.
1: Yeah.
0: So it didn't take him long to acclimate. Here's a swing and a foul back by Pete. This is a good plate appearance.
1: Yeah, this is a great battle. You talk about two star players in the league right now going at it. And this last pitch, Cole's just like, I'm rearing back and throwing it as hard as I can. And it's in the middle of the plate, and Pete put a big swing on it. Fouled it back.
0: Pete had a big RBI triple in the seventh inning last night. Here comes the payoff pitch. Swinging a foul over our heads and out of play. Cole already up to nine pitches, still facing the first batter of the game.
1: Well, he's continued the last three pitches to just rear back and throw fastballs to Pete.
0: No score, bottom of the first.
1: This one could go a long way if Pete gets another fastball in the middle.
0: Here's the pitch. Strike three call. Pete's going to challenge the call. Home plate umpire Scott Berry rings him up for strike three. Let's watch it again. It is a ball. It's low and outside. Great challenge by Pete Crow Armstrong, and he gets a base on balls.
1: Ball strike challenge. That's sponsored by Northwestern Medicine, and that was close, that's for sure.
0: That system has really turned out to be a nice addition to this game, Ron.
1: Yeah, yeah.
0: And I'm not just saying it because it benefited the Cubs on this particular play. As Seiya Suzuki will step in, and Seiya fouls it away. But it just seems to work.
1: Well, it works. It gets a lot of calls right. And it's very quick. The process is quick, so it doesn't delay the game at all. And that is a very good thing. What an at-bat by Pete, though, against some of the elite pitchers in our game.
0: He's being held by Rice at first. Seiya will take a strike, nothing and two.
1: Cole doing a pretty good job of being very quick to home plate. Pete wants to run, you can see it, but Gerrit Cole is very quick to the plate with Pete at first base.
0: Cole beat the White Sox on the south side this past Tuesday night. Here's a swing and a miss, strike three. 97 mph. Pretty impressive for a guy who had major elbow surgery just a year ago.
1: Yeah, high gas, kind of a cross-fired fastball to the right-handed hitting Suzuki. 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Xfinity, imagine that. That last heater, as Pat said, 97 miles an hour.
0: Michael Busch, the batter, he'll look at a strike. No score, bottom of the first. One away, Pete Crow Armstrong at first. Rice is holding PCA. It's a short lead by Pete. That's not a Steelers lead. Nonetheless, a toss over by Cole.
1: What he's trying to do, Pat, at first base is he's taking a short lead and trying to time that him going to home and trying to get more of a running lead, because Cole going to home plate has been very quick.
0: Pete dancing off the bag at first, not running. Swing and a miss by Busch. Oh, just one fastball after another early in the game.
1: He's not real happy with Pete Crow Armstrong. He keeps looking over there at him as he gets the ball back from the catcher. He's looking, and he he's not happy with what Pete's doing over there, but that's the job.
0: That's part of the deal. You want to distract the pitcher a little bit. Even a tiny amount could be a difference. Pete has his lead, not moving. Busch strikes out swinging. Nobody has put the ball in play yet against Gerrit Cole. He walked PCA and now has struck out both Suzuki and Busch. In fact, not a single ball has been put in play because Colin Ray struck out all three Yankees he faced.
1: Feel like a Bosch prediction brought to you by Bosch Power Tools. Feel like a Bosch. Yesterday with the Cubs win, and we talked about situational hitting. I think today one swing of the bat is going to change the entire game for the Cubs. And hopefully it's going to be a line drive at the left field scoreboard in the seats. You get Cole, he's going to throw a lot of fastballs in the strike zone.
0: Against the White Sox, six shutout innings, seven strikeouts, four hits allowed this past Tuesday, and he got the win. Now Bregman will take up an in ball, too.
1: Now left-handers have done better against him for power. They've hit more home runs. But they're only hitting 206. Right-handers, believe it or not, have a better average against Cole than the lefties.
0: Here's the pitch to Bregman. Hit in the air to right. Deep foul, slicing out of play. 2-1. Cole, 2015, was matched up with Jake Arrieta of the Cubs in the National League wild card game at PNC Park. Jake outdueled him. 4-0 the final. Kyle Schwarber had a home run that landed in the Allegheny River. Dexter Fowler also had a home run in that game. Here's the pitch to Bregman. It's a strike. And Jake Arrieta pitched, I believe, a four-hit shutout to put the Cubs into the next round against the Cardinals. The Cubs would beat the Cardinals in that memorable playoff series before losing to the Mets in the NLCS of 15. It's hard to believe that's 11 years ago, Ryan.
1: Ball strike challenge sponsored by Northwestern Medicine. And the Cubs got that one right. Bregman challenged the pitch. It was up and in.
0: So it's 3-1 on Alex. Pete leading at first, not moving. The pitch hit on the ground to third, fielded by McMahon. Long throw and a good throw in time to end the inning. Cubs get a walk and nothing else. We go to inning number two. Nothing game on the score and the Northwestern Medicine Cubs Radio Network.
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11: 2 at Wrigley Field. Cubs and Yankees are scoreless. The second inning is brought to you by Seaglass Wines, official partner of the Cubs, bringing the California coast to you wherever you are.
0: Huh? All right, Zach. Zach will be along to work with Ron in the fifth inning. Zach back after working yesterday's game for the Chicago Sky. What a great call you made at the end of the game, Zach. Yeah. Very dramatic. Here's the 1-0 pitch on the way to Spencer Jones. A swing and a miss in the count 1-1. If you need some throat coat, we've got some in the back of the booth there, Zach. I was worried you might overdo it there. Here comes the 1-1. Fastball is taken high.
1: Yeah, Paulie's got the lozenges and the throat coat today. Way to go, Paulie. Yeah. You'll be all right.
0: Colin Ray struck out the side in the top of the first. Here comes the 2-1 to Jones. Strike two called. Zach looked up an piece of info I was curious about. What is the most strikeouts to begin a big league ball game? The answer is 9 by Pablo Lopez of Miami against the Braves in 2021. Here's a swing and a foul back. Imagine going through the entire lineup and fanning everybody.
1: No, that's something. Yep, that's a good way to start the ball game. That's for sure.
0: Now, Jim DeShays, working on television for the Cubs for many, many years now, he struck out 8 straight Dodgers when he pitched for Houston many years ago. Swing and a miss, strike 3. Ray has fanned the first 4 Yankees today. Stay tuned.
1: Well, it's been a couple different pitches to the lefties. It's been either the four-seamer or the changeup to get the punch out. And that time, he just threw that one right past Jones to get his fourth strike out of the game.
0: One away, here's Jason Dominguez. Nothing-nothing game. And Dominguez takes low and inside.
1: Defense. Oh, I'm sorry.
0: I was going to say, the thing I like about J.D.'s 8 straight strikeouts, he had a teammate with Houston at the time by the name of Nolan Ryan, who knew something about strikeouts.
1: Yeah,
0: here's the 1-0 pitch on the way in for a strike. I tease Jim. I say, I'll bet Nolan never really looked at you differently after that 8 strikeout game.
1: Yeah.
0: Just something tells me.
1: You could walk by him and go, you get a lot of strikeouts, but you don't have this record.
0: Here's the 1-1. It's going to be outside for a ball, 2-1.
1: You know, just a little gloating, you know, as you go by the Hall of Famer, right?
0: Of course.
1: You know, nothing wrong with that.
0: Yeah. Where you ask him, what's the most you've ever struck out to start a game?
1: Yeah, there you go. Yeah.
0: Oh, gee, that's too bad.
1: Sorry.
0: Only 6?
1: Yeah.
0: 2-2 on Dominguez. No score. We're in the second. Let's see if Ray can get another strikeout. Just missed outside, ball 3. Last night's game, Ron, I thought one of the most important and exciting wins the Cubs have had all year. They came against the Yanks. It was on national television, a packed house at Wrigley. Came from behind to do it. The crowd was into it. Here's a swing and a foul back. Everything about it was sweet, the kind that you wake up the next morning and you're still smiling about that game.
1: Yeah, there's no doubt. A big game. Nico hits the big game tying home run down the left field line with an 0-2 or 1-2 pitch. Yeah, it was
0: strike 3 called. Dominguez out on strikes. That's 5 to start the game for Colin Ray.
1: Did I say 27 in a row?
0: Yes, sir.
1: We're closing in on it. We're 5 in a row. That's pretty good. Colin Ray with a little backdoor hook. Dominguez knew it.
0: Here is Jazz Chisholm Jr. stepping in. And he'll hit a pop-up foul and back out of play. Chisholm, nothing for four in the series. Cubs wearing their home white uniforms, the blue pinstripes all over, the blue hats, helmets, sleeves, socks. Yankees in their traveling grays, gray shirts and trousers. And now the 0-1 is outside. Deep navy blue would be the color of their hats, helmets, numbers, sleeves, and socks. It almost looks like charcoal color to me, but it is a deep blue, the 1-1. And it's in there for a strike, 1-2. It sounds like the name of a song, Deep Blue.
8: Yeah, right. Strike batter sounding.
0: Chisholm has a count of 1-2. The Yankees are feeling deep blue at the early part of this game.
8: Call the ball.
0: He challenged, and it was outside, so it's 2-1.
1: And I mean, it's outside by not even the width of a seam of the baseball.
0: Yeah, the 2-1 from Ray to Chisholm. Swinging a ground ball to second, one hop, sharply hit, gloved by Horner, throws him out. Two perfect innings for Colin Ray, but he struck out the first five to begin the game. He's on his way to a good outing, possibly. We go to the bottom of the second inning. Nothing-nothing game on the score, and the Northwestern Medicine Cubs radio.
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11: On Friday, August 28th, the Cubs take on the Reds at 1:20 in the afternoon. Up to the first 5,000 early arriving fans of the Budweiser bleachers, 21 years and older, will receive a Cubs 1990s replica jersey presented by Budweiser. Be sure to arrive early. Pat?
0: Ian Happ leads off the second inning, Zach. Nothing-nothing game. Ian pokes it foul out of play. Every game at Wrigley before the bottom of the second inning, the Cubs have what is known as a military recognition. Today was SPC Paul Minx from the United States Army. The crowd gives him a nice round of applause. As Happ will take a strike. And one thing I've noticed that Quentin Berry does, he's the third base coach for the Cubs, he takes an autographed ball out yep. to the recognized military man or woman every single game. And I think that's a nice touch.
1: Absolutely.
0: Here's the 1-2 taken high for a ball, 2-2. I remember a few years back, we got a good chuckle. There was a gentleman, a senior citizen in his 90s. Here's the 2-2. Happ swings and fouls it back.
1: Yeah, World War II guy, you know.
0: And he was out there, and he was getting a standing ovation, and he was enjoying it very much. And he wasn't quite ready to leave when they said, your time's up.
1: Yeah, no.
0: I'm staying out here. I'm enjoying myself. Just leave me alone.
1: When you're in your 90s, you kind of call the ball on what you want to do, and everybody else got to go into your program. And 40,000 people just kept cheering for him.
0: But I got a good kick out of him. Here's the 2-2 pitch on the way to half. Leave me alone, Sonny. I'm having a good moment.
1: That's right, yeah.
0: Swinging a foul bat.
1: Oh, it's awesome. 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Wind is blowing in hard from left field, so the ball to left and center really not going to carry at all.
0: Hep swings and misses. Strike three. Third strikeout for Garrett Cole. Cole in his career, 7-2 at Wrigley. Six-time All-Star Garrett Cole. He's been one of the best pitchers in the game for a long, long time. Here's a note, Ron, I saw. He's finished in the top five in Cy Young voting six different times in his career.
1: Right from the very start, you were talking about his very first year pitching for UCLA and then pitching in the big leagues in the same season.
0: Here's a breaking ball down low to Nico Horner in the count 2-0.
1: And instantly, when you watched him pitch, as soon as he got to the big leagues, you went, okay, I get it. This guy's going to be here for a long time. And he has been.
0: Yeah, he fit right in. Now the 2-0. Nico hits a high pop fly to left. Racing in is Jones. Going out is the Yankees shortstop. And making the catch for the second out is the Yankees shortstop. We will identify him. Caballero playing short today.
1: Caballero's played all three infield positions in this series. Not first, but the other three. And that just goes back to my point, defensive alignment. You know, the outfielders are playing very shallow in left end and center because of the wind.
0: Two down, nobody on. Ramirez hits a ground ball to first, fielded by Rice. He will feed Cole to the bag. He led him almost like a quarterback hitting a running back coming out of the backfield. Score that one 3-1. Cubs go 1-2-3. It's on to inning number three. Nothing, nothing game. Cubs and Yankees on the score and the Northwestern Medicine Cubs Radio Network.
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11: Top three at Wrigley Field. Cubs and Yankees are scoreless. Cloudy, 71. 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Sports betting the way it should be with no bet fees. And because of the wind, Pat, it feels like 66 degrees here at the friendly confines.
0: Yeah, it almost feels like a hint of autumn is around the corner, Zach. You're right. We go to the third inning. Ryan McMahon, left-handed batter, lines a base hit to right. Solid. One hop line drive to Suzuki, the right fielder. Leadoff base hit for McMahon. First base runner of the game for New York. And the batter is Jose Caballero. The Dodgers are in tomorrow night. So What a heavyweight homestand with three against the Yankees and then three against the Dodgers. Night games tomorrow and Tuesday. Caballero, a right-handed batter, 2-for-6 in this series, takes inside for a ball. 7:05 starts tomorrow night and Tuesday. Cubs have not yet announced their starters. That's common. You get to this time of the year, you see who's ready to go and see how today's game goes. I think Ron might have some late breaking news in that regard. Deep drive to left center. That's trouble, and that's going to be long gone. Jose Caballero, a two-run home run, and the Yankees lead 2-0.
1: Now, we were talking about at the open, the wind howling in from left field. And the only balls that are really going to reach the seats in left and left center is that line drive ball hit very hard at the video board. And that's exactly what Caballero did. He hit a line drive bullet halfway up the bleachers in left center.
0: His 11th of the year. McMahon scores ahead of him. 40 RBIs for Caballero. And the Yankees lead 2-0 here in the third. Still nobody out in the inning. Austin Wells, the left-handed batting catcher, will poke one foul back out of play.
1: Getting back to your... So this came right at we as we were going on the air, Patrick. Matthew Boyd's going to pitch game one of that series, Javier Assad game two, and Shota Imanaga game three. And that came literally as we were starting our broadcast.
0: Very good. Thank you, Ron. Wells with a count of 0-2. Of course, the Dodgers making a big splash, acquiring Tarek Skubal from the Tigers. A couple of days before the deadline, here's a pitch outside for a ball. No real surprise. You can't really say that anything the Dodgers do in terms of acquiring top-notch talent is any kind of a surprise anymore, Ron.
1: No, you really can't. You really thought for Skubal there were only going to be a couple teams that were really going to be after him. There was talk about the Cubs. There was talk about Milwaukee. But to me, you look, and the Dodgers have had that track record of doing that. The Yankees also, and the Cubs were in the mix. But, he ended up in Los Angeles.
0: Chopper foul right side. Now, we have the Dodgers starters. This is somewhat tentative. I say that because of that acquisition of Skubal. We might see him in that series. Good chance. We're hearing that Tuesday night would be a good bet. Tomorrow, Justin Robleski, a left-hander, will start for L.A. Now, Eric Lauer had been penciled in for Tuesday, but I think that's been changed. Here's a chopper foul. What do you know, Ron?
1: Well, there's been a report from a couple different people, Jesse Rogers here being one of them, that Skubal has been said he's going to pitch on Tuesday, okay, is what Jesse had sent out there. So we will see. If Jesse's wrong, we'll make sure he knows that here in the next couple days. But no, I'm kidding.
0: He does.
1: Jesse's a great friend. No, he's a really good buddy of all of ours. So we mess with him on the air a little bit. But he is a great, great guy and a great reporter.
0: Yeah, if he writes it, you can take
1: right.
0: It to the bank.
1: Absolutely. Yeah, we got some great ones that have some unbelievable connections. Jesse, Bruce Levine. You want to know what's going on in our game? You get to talk to them too. You got it.
0: Roki Sasaki is scheduled to pitch the Wednesday night game. Or the Wednesday afternoon game, I should say, for L.A. So night, day. That's the format. Monday, Tuesday, Wednesday. 3-2 on Wells. It seems like Wells has been up there for about 2 days. Now the pitch from Colin Ray, and Wells takes outside ball four. Nobody out in the inning before Grisham steps in. We step away 10 for ID. 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
0: Tommy Hotovy will head to the mound after the first two innings were about as sharp as you'll ever see any starting pitcher. as Ray struck out the first five Yankees and worked a couple of perfect innings. But all of a sudden, he's run into a buzzsaw here in the third. A single by McMahon, a line drive home run by Jose Caballero, and now a walk to Austin Wells.
1: Yeah, and you want Colin to get back in that zone and stay on the attack. He's been so good so far. Third inning brought to you by Consumers Credit Union. People in your corner who stand up for you wherever you go.
0: Zach Zaidman watching the news line to see if there's any trades consummated today. Tomorrow will be the big day, you would think. Invariably, that last day leading up to the deadline is when about 80 to 90% of the transactions take place.
1: I'm going to guess the guys that are running baseball operations around the league in the next 24 hours aren't going to get a lot of sleep.
0: Probably, yeah. There's
1: been a lot going on.
0: Now the 0-1 to Grisham. He'll take outside for a ball.
1: Coming to you live all season long from the Invesco QQQ broadcast booth. Proud partner of the Chicago Cubs.
0: Every once in a while, Ron, you see a unique three-team trade involving several players. And now the 1-1 to Grisham is popped up shallow left. It's really on the infield and in foul territory. Bregman makes the play off of third base. Foul ground, and that's the first out in the inning. I mean, it's hard enough for two teams to get together with a trade. You get a third team in. I would love to have either the transcripts. I mean, well after the fact, you're not going to give away any of your information now while the players are still active. But, you know, from, say, 10 years ago, I would love to hear or read the transcripts of those three-team deals and how many conversations and how did that all work out. It's hard enough to make a trade between two clubs.
1: Yeah, isn't that the truth?
0: Here's a pitch down low to Ben Rice. And you think about all the calls and all of the discussions that went absolutely nowhere.
1: Yeah. Yeah, right? You know there's a lot of that.
0: There's a strike and the count 1-1.
1: I know this time of year, I always think about this time of year because this is how I got to the big leagues. I got traded from AAA to the big leagues at the trade deadline and the final hour of the deadline.
0: So you went straight to the big leagues?
1: Yep, from AAA to the big leagues, yep.
0: Here's the 1-1. It's in there for a strike. So you kind of have a soft spot in your heart for
1: no
0: the trading
1: doubt.
0: Deadline.
1: Yeah, I'm a big fan of August 1st. Yep. That's what the deadline used to be. I remember playing in Tacoma, Washington, probably 800 people on one of them cold, rainy Northwest days, to flying the next day and playing at Jacobs Field in front of 45,000. A little different.
0: For the Minnesota Twins?
1: For the Minnesota Twins, yeah.
0: So you went from the Dodgers?
1: Dodgers minor leagues to the Twins in the big leagues.
0: Minnesota.
1: Correct, yeah.
0: I would say that was a game changer.
1: Yeah, it sure was. That was a happy day.
0: Who was the Dodger third baseman ahead of you at that time in the big league?
1: Tim Wallach. So I got traded the year before that to the Dodgers. And Timmy had some back issues and then got healthy. And he's a great player. You know, hit 30-some home runs. And very good. Great guy, great player. You know, and you just get stuck behind a guy. And you hope you get moved somewhere else where you can get to the big league. And that's what happened.
0: 2-2 on Ben Rice. The lead by Grisham. Or by Wells at first. Tossed to first, not in time. Wells diving back in. One away. Rice struck out looking his first time. Two runs in on the home run by Caballero. And all of a sudden, Ray is up to 51 pitches after just 2 1/3 innings. Now the 2-2 from the big right-hander. He will step away and look the runner back. He seems quite distracted by the runner at first.
1: Yeah, I think for Colin Ray, I think he might be second-guessing himself to him what he's going to throw.
0: Rice, 31 homer man, swings and misses strike three. And that's out number two. Second time he has fanned Rice. Sounds like something a chef would do, fanning Rice. But that is six strikeouts for the day for Colin Ray. And the batter is Ahmed Rosario. And he'll take outside for a ball.
11: Pat, the Cubs have announced that they've traded Jameson Taillon and cash considerations to the Blue Jays for a player to be named later or cash considerations. No. Last week, Taillon was designated for assignment.
0: Be interesting to see if Jameson will get some pitching time and some starts for Toronto.
1: I would bet yes. I would think Toronto is also one of those groups that's talking about trading pitchers away.
0: Fly ball to right center, deep but playable for Suzuki. He's got it to end the inning. Jose Caballero hits a two-run homer for the Yankees here in the third. They lead 2-0 going to the bottom of the third. On the score in the Northwestern Medicine Cubs Radio.
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11: 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Yankees leading the Cubs 2-0 as we get set for the last of the third here at Wrigley Field. Jose Caballero with a two-run home run in the top half of the frame off of Colin Ray to give New York the lead. Swanson to be followed by Miguel Amaya and Pete Crow Armstrong here in this bottom half of the third inning. Garrett Cole is on the mound for the Yankees. And the first pitch to Swanson is a ground ball hit to short, fielded by Caballero. Sidearm throw across in time. Swanson's retired, one out here in the bottom of the third. Pat?
0: Okay, Zach, Miguel Amaya coming up. Yankees on top 2-0, a home run by Jose Caballero in the top of this inning. Amaya 243 batting average. Let's see if Miguel can start a Cubs rally against Garrett Cole. And the pitch on the way, it's a strike. Ron, you might as well be in a swinging mode against Cole because he will throw strikes.
1: Yeah. There's no doubt. You get to home plate, you might as well be ready to hit. His walk ratio, he walks very few. He's going to throw a lot of fastballs for strikes, and he's coming at you. That's the way you pitch 200 innings. You pitch aggressively, you trust your stuff, and you take your chances.
0: Yeah, the 1-1 to Amaya. Fastball low and outside, 2-1. It's really been a pitching-dominated series between the two teams. New York winning the opener 2-0 on Friday. Last night's game, 5-2 Cubs, but it was a low-scoring game until the Cubs got three in the seventh inning. And now today, 2-0 New York in the bottom of the third. Cole, big, strong right-hander. Takes a little extra time before delivering the 2-2 to Miguel Amaya. Now the leg kick and the pitch lifted to right, slicing foul, and back out of play.
1: Good fastball. See, the thing with Cole, with his four-seam fastball to the righties. He gets a little bit of an arm angle going farther. Instead of it being over right over the top, he gets a little bit to the side, and he crossfires that fastball at you, and you would think it's 6 inches farther away from the plate than it actually is.
0: Here's a foul off to the right out of play.
1: The guy that was the very best at that when I was playing, and I only faced him a couple times, was a Chicago Cub, Mark Pryor. He had great angle to his fastball going away from the right-handed hitter, and it was a four-seam fastball.
0: There comes the 2-2 to Amaya. Hit in the air to left. It will not carry. Jones, the left-handed left fielder, makes the catch. And that's out number two. Cubs trail 2-0. The batter now is Pete Crow Armstrong.
1: Now the wind blowing in hard. Any ball hit real high to left and left center is not going to go anywhere.
0: Every time I think about Mark Pryor, I think about what might have been in his career if he would not have had injuries. As Pete Crow Armstrong will swing and foul it back because he was off to such a great start. And he had that base running accident with Giles. Was it Brian Giles, I believe?
1: Yeah.
0: And Mark got flipped over and fell on his right arm. A very bizarre play. It was between first and second, and I still can't picture exactly how the play went. But he flipped over the body of Giles awkwardly. Here's a little pop fly into shallow right, racing in Dominguez. He's going to make the catch. But what might have been, had Pryor stayed healthy, I think he would have won multiple Cy Youngs. He's still in the game, pitching coach for the Dodgers, Mark Pryor. Cubs go 1-2-3. We go to the fourth inning. The score, 2-0 Yanks. On the score in the Northwestern Medicine, Cubs
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0: Ground ball right side, bobbled by Horner. That's going to be an error on Nico. He was backing up on the outfield grass. That ball may have hit the lip where the dirt and the grass meet, and it took an awkward bounce, and he couldn't handle it cleanly. Let's see. That's going to be E4, I believe.
1: Yeah, it's an error on Nico. And, you know, he was retreating on this ball, and the angle he took, he went straight across and then started backing up and got himself an in-between hop in the ball. Not only an in-between hop, but he didn't get his feet spread out to where he could really break down and catch it. And you're in an awkward position to hit him in the heel of the glove. Ends up being an error.
0: Jones reaches on E4. 2-0 New York. Fourth inning. Jason Dominguez, the batter. A breezy Sunday afternoon. Wind blowing toward, I'm not sure if it's blowing out to right or just kind of in from left. It's going to be hard to hit a home run to left at this moment. The ball hit by Caballero in the top of the third cut right through the wind.
1: Yeah, and it was right at the video board, the big video board in left, so that helps it.
0: Right.
1: It was a low-line drive, so that kind of stops the wind from affecting the baseball.
0: The 2-1 from Colin Ray. Instead, he'll toss to first. Diving back in on his chest is Spencer Jones.
11: So checking the scoreboard, Phillies lead the Orioles 2-0, but that game has just gone into a rain delay at Camden Yards.
0: 2-1 pitch is high for a ball, 3-1. Go ahead, Zach.
11: The Braves lead the Nationals back 3-2 in the top half of the sixth inning. Matt Olson with a solo shot, number 31 on the year for the Braves slugger. Lars Nootbaar, a ribby double. Cardinals strike first, a 1-0 lead over the Blue Jays, top of the seventh in Toronto.
0: 3-1 pitch fouled away.
1: Z, real quick, do you know who's pitching for Toronto right now?
11: Let me take a look.
1: They are another team that they just got J-Mall. They got Tyone, and they're talked about trading some pitching away. So it would kind of make sense with them getting Jameson.
0: Bouncing ball toward the middle. Swanson will throw to first. They get one. Jones running with the pitch reaches second. Dansby, you can tell he was trying to get to the ball and possibly tag the runner, but he just couldn't get there quickly enough. He does get the man, the batter at first, Dominguez. Safe at second is Jones. And the next hitter is Jazz Chisholm Jr.
11: Max Scherzer started that game, Coombe, and he went six innings, giving up one run on four hits, five strikeouts, one walk.
1: Thank you.
11: Other action, Guardians leading the Diamondbacks 5-0, top half of the sixth inning. Patrick Bailey a solo shot.
0: Fly ball to left. Happ is going to snatch this one, and that's out number two. I saw a note, Luis Arraez, the good hitting infielder, left-handed batter for the San Francisco Giants, scratched from a start last night. It seemed a little bit
1: he's
0: suspicious.
1: No doubt, he's on the block. There's a lot of teams that would love to have him. He's the league's leading hitter right now.
0: So the Giants protecting him, making sure he stays healthy so that they can pull off a trade, presumably for him.
1: Peralta, the starting pitcher for the Mets, got taken out of the game Friday and did not make his start.
0: Fly ball to left, pretty well hit. Back goes Happ over toward the line now with a play, makes the catch. Right near the warning track, near the line and left. And McMahon, or rather Caballero, makes the final out. McMahon makes the final out in the inning. Yanks don't score, leave one. We go to the bottom of the fourth inning. New York 2, Cubs nothing on the score. And the Northwest

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3: 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Before we get to the leaderboard, Koo mentioned Freddie Peralta and Jeff Passan of ESPN reporting that the Rays are acquiring Peralta in a trade with the Mets. New York gets three minor leaguers in return.
4: What are Peralta's numbers this year, Zach, if you have handy access to that data?
3: 5-9 with a 4.99 ERA.
4: Not great. Swinging a foul back by Suzuki. Now, the years prior, he was very good and one of the elite pitchers in the league, but I don't think you could categorize him in that manner right now.
5: Now, sometimes the change of environment, too, can help a guy, and that's probably what the Rays are looking for or hoping for.
4: Cubs trail 2-0. Let's see if they can get a little rally going against Gerrit Cole. Fastball away. 2-2 on Seyoff.
3: So as for the league leaders, we've got a tie atop the majors when it comes to batting average. Luis Soriz of the Giants and Yordan Alvarez of the Astros, both hitting .328. Alvarez the home run leader with 35.
4: So he's the home run leader and the batting average tied for the batting average lead.
3: Yeah, and he's third in RBIs with 82.
4: Got a chance for the triple crown, sounds like. Here comes the 3-2. Popped up right side. Down the line and right. Dominguez coming in. Foul territory, and that ball is going to be out of play. The way they were chasing it, sometimes you're glad a ball is out of play.
5: Yeah, that you know, with that wind blowing the way it is, you gotta any ball hit to right that high, you know, it's gonna end up probably in the seats. The wind is really blowing hard in from right field or from left field.
4: As a corner infielder, when you're running with your back to the infield, you get a little disoriented, which way the ball is spinning and
5: falling. You're running and you look down one time to see where you're at on the field, the ball could be way different than where you thought. Trust me.
4: Now, where did that ball go? I just saw it here a second ago and that fell away by Suzuki.
5: I can promise you, partner, it's not a good feeling, because then the ball lands about 20 feet from you and you were like, I was right on that.
4: Fly ball to center, going back as Grisham, still going. It's over his head, up against the wall. Lead off double, Seiya Suzuki. Cubs get their first hit of the day. And let's see if that leads to a Cubs rally.
5: Well, Suzuki, very strong, and when he hits one on the barrel, the ball jumps. Just a little cutter from Cole, and Grisham kind of starts back like he's going to make the play, and this ball just sails right over his head. And no chance as the ball bounces into the ivy.
4: Sometimes against the good pitchers, that very first run is the hardest one to get. Let's see if they can get on the board right now. Bush will take a strike. Michael wearing bright red batting gloves on either hand. Cubs trail 2-0 here in the fourth inning.

0: 1-for-9 in this series. The pitch by Cole. Luke fouled and out of play. Nothing in two.
1: That last fastball by Cole, 98 miles an hour, and on the hands of Michael Busch.
0: This big crowd ready to make some noise. Cubs trying to rally to win the series. Here comes the pitch. Fisted foul again by Busch. Out of play. Cole doesn't waste a lot of pitches, I've noticed, Ron. He's pretty much business on every single delivery.
1: Well, the thing about him that's so impressive, when you look at his film and then you look at where his pitches end up, there is an absolute pattern because he doesn't miss his location very much at all.
0: Low for a ball, 1-2.
1: That last changeup, right where you want it, down and away, borderline pitch. The pitch is inside to Michael. We're both right at the inside corner, right under the hands, right where you want them. To your point, he just doesn't. Very seldom do you see a pitch in the middle of the plate.
0: It's that rare combination of power and command. 1-2, line to right, down the line. That's going to be in there for a base hit. Rounding third, heading home is Suzuki. He will score. And the Cubs are on the board. A single from Michael Busch. It's now a 2-1 ball game.
1: As we were talking about, not making many mistakes at all and throwing pitches where he wants, he throws a changeup, and that one stays up and in the middle of the plate. And Michael hammers this ball to right. This is a great swing by Bushy, taking advantage of one of the few mistakes from Cole in this ballgame.
0: Suzuki scored standing up. Cubs are on the board, trailing 2-1. And Alex Bregman will take a strike. Nobody out in the inning. And whenever the Cubs score, that always gets the crowd more into the game emotionally. The stretch for the 0-1. Bregman looks at a ball down low, and it's even.
1: Bregman, in his last at-bat, smoked one at McMahon at third, and he ended up throwing Bregman out from the outfield grass.
0: Busch, a short lead at first, being held by Rice. And the 1-1, Bregman hits a ground ball to third. McMahon to Chisholm, over to first, double play. 5-4-3 around the horn, twin killing. Quickly, two down, nobody on, and the batter is Ian Happ.
1: Now Bregman again pulls this ball, but right at McMahon at third. To Hopper, once he catches it, it is literally a game of catch around the infield.
0: Let's see if Happ can keep the inning alive. He struck out his first time. He takes outside for ball one. It's been cloudy and breezy all day. Lights remain on. There's a strike to Happ, 1-1. The lights are on for a day game. Lights are powered by ComEd. Cole, a quick worker, the big right-hander, brings it. And that's low and inside for a ball. I know we gave you the uniform descriptions earlier. Sponsored by Benjamin Moore. On the field or the walls of your home, the right team and colors make all the difference. Official paint of the Chicago Cubs, Benjamin Moore. The 2-1 to Happ. Veteran to veteran, Cole missing low and in, 3-1. Let's see if he gets something to pull.
1: Yeah, should get a good pitch to hit. Doubles by Cubs hitter, sponsored by Southwest Airlines. Reliable, comfortable, convenient. Southwest just makes sense. Yeah, I would be selling out to something where you can hook it.
0: Happ pulls a ground ball to the right side, fielded by Chisholm. Short toss to first in time. Cubs get a run on the RBI single by Michael Busch. We go to the fifth inning. Zach Zaidman joins Ron Coomer in a moment. Yankees 2, Cubs 1. 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
8: 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And fouls back the first pitch he sees from Colin Ray. 0-1 the count. Bronx Bombers with a 2-1 lead over the Cubs. Caballero the reason why. A two-run home run in the third off of Ray. Michael Busch, a ribby single for the Cubs in the fourth. Here's the 0-1. Caballero, check swing at a pitch off the outside on appeal. He went around, says the first base umpire, Manny Gonzalez. So Caballero in the hole, 0-2. A hard wind blowing right now from left to right. As Ray sets above the belt, first base side of the rubber. The 0-2 is fouled back off the screen to the right. Count remains 0-2. It's the rubber match. Yankees took the opener of the series 2-0 on Friday afternoon. The Cubs with a late rally last night to even up the series. Ray peers in, gets the sign from Amaya, straightens up. He works his motion and deals. Just off the outside, 1-2, a breaking ball that missed. Caballero in open stance, right-handed batter. And a 1-2. Fouled away, second deck off to the right.
1: Say both of these guys today have very good fastballs. Cole, obviously, he always, you know, in that 97, 98 range with his heater. Colin Ray's had a very good fastball also today.
8: The 1-2. A swing and a foul back. Changeup from Ray. Count remains 1-2 on Caballero. Wind continues to pick up here at Wrigley Field. Just one of those afternoons. The 1-2. Pulled on the ground. Foul off to the left. Another changeup from Ray. 1-2 the count.
1: Now, yesterday you were absent. You blew us off, but for a good reason. You were doing the Chicago Sky game. You had a great game, great call to finish the ball game for them yesterday. A big win, right?
8: Mm-hmm.
1: Last second shot, very cool. Got to listen to you.
8: The 1-2 is in the dirt, two balls and two strikes to count
1: so,
8: on Caballero.
1: So my big question is, there's a lot of names to know in a 24-hour period.
8: Yes.
1: Okay, just wondering. I was like, wow, okay.
8: After Friday's game here at Wrigley, the 2-2, Caballero hits a line drive deep left center, but right there, Pete Carl Armstrong making the catch just short of the track for out number one. The first out is sponsored by Xfinity, reliable Wi-Fi at one price for 5 years. Xfinity, imagine that. So as soon as Friday's game ended here at Wrigley, I went home, popped the computer up, and We started memorizing a lot of names and numbers.
1: Yep.
8: But I think we were ready.
1: Well, you were, absolutely. It was a great call, great ball game for them. Yeah, great game.
8: Austin Wells at the plate, left-handed batter. Ray delivers, and the pitch is hit high in the air. Deep right center field. Crow Armstrong under it. Crisscrossing with Suzuki, and now it's Suzuki who makes the catch in right center. That gives you an indication of the impact the wind is having today, two away.
1: Yeah, when this ball goes up and it hits its peak height, Pete's under it. Then the wind, as the ball starts coming down, the wind gets a hold of it, really starts blowing it towards right, and it's a great job by Suzuki, even after Pete called it, to stay with the play, and as the ball got blown to him, then he called Pete off and made the catch. That's very, very good communication by Pete Kerr Armstrong and Seiya Suzuki.
8: Trent Grisham at the plate. He swings and lines one to left. Hat comes in. He's there. Makes the catch just above his cap for out number three as the Yankees go down in order here in the top of the fifth. Middle five, 2-1 Yankees on the score and the Northwestern Medicine Cubs.
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8: 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Bottom five. 2-1 Yankees, Nico Hoerner at the plate, Garrett Cole deals, and Hoerner looks at a ball off the outside, a slider that missed, 1-0. Nico's been red hot, hitting better than 460 over his last seven games with two home runs and eight runs batted in. Here's the 1-0. Nico swings, line drive on cue, base hit up the middle.
1: And he got the crowd into the game yesterday with an 0-2 pitch that he hit down the left field line for a home run. And really got the Cubs back in the game. That tied the game. And now 1-for-2 today. Another line drive bullet right back through the middle.
8: Third hit of the ball game for the Cubs. 2-1 Yankees. No one out here at the bottom of the fifth inning. Hoerner represents the tying run at first. Being held on by Ben Rice. The batter, Pedro Ramirez. Cole delivers. Ramirez shows bunt, pulls it back, takes a fastball for a strike, 0-1. Third baseman McMahon playing in. He's an excellent defensive player.
1: Yeah, I think Craig Counsell would want Ramirez to be swinging here in this situation.
8: Cole takes a peek at first. The pitch. Ramirez, line drive to center. Coming in, Grisham, and makes the catch. Hoerner's going to be safe at first. That ball bounced, and Rice couldn't backhand it. And it went past him, and hit off the fencing in front of the Yankees dugout. Cubs catcher break. Nico was caught kind of halfway between first and second on that play as Grisham came running in to make the catch in center.
1: Yeah, Grisham comes running in, and Nico is kind of hung out there in the middle, you know, kind of in no man's land, and you got to kind of find where you're going to be, and it's tough because the wind's blowing in. Grisham throws to first base is what the play was, and, you know, Rice trying to stretch and keep his foot on the base is not the play to make. You go out and get the ball. Without the baseball, you got nothing, and the last thing you want is the ball to go in the dugout if you're on defense. So that was a mistake by Rice, but the Yankees got pretty lucky that ball did not end up in their dugout.
8: Now the catcher Wells heads out to the mound to have a conversation with Garrett Cole. One on, one away for the Cubs here in the bottom of the fifth inning. 2-1 Yankees. Dansby Swanson two up. Swanson grounded out to short his first time up. He's 0-for-1.
1: Wells out to the mound to talk to Cole. And I want to say something about Wells. It's pretty cool. His catcher's equipment is patterned after and has the baseball card on the back strap of his chest protector of Yankee great Thurman Munson. Very cool.
8: The pitch to Swanson. A pop fly, shallow left center. Coming in is Grisham. Now the wind blowing it to center, and he makes the catch, angling toward right center. Two away. I believe today is the anniversary of the day that Thurman Munson died in that plane crash in the late 1970s.
1: But this is his gear. When I saw it to start the game, I looked and I was like, wow, that looks like old school gear. And it's not old school gear, it's old school colors.
8: Corner goes. The pitch to Miguel Amaya is dropped by the catcher Wells. There's a ball low, stolen base for Nico without a throw. And the Cubs now have the tying run in scoring position with two away here in the bottom of the fifth inning. The Yankees two and the Cubs one.
1: But the gear is, you know, back in the day, everybody wore an orange chest protector.
8: Amaya looks at a strike.
1: That pitch in for a strike. And the cool thing, you know, whenever you played for the Yankees in the old ballpark, the locker for Thurman Munson stayed. It never was taken away, and the number 15 stayed on the board on his nameplate as that ball's fouled away by Amaya. And I think for all of us who signed with New York and you didn't come up with them, and then all of a sudden you go to the home clubhouse, which you'd never been in Yankee Stadium, and then you see Thurman Munson's locker as you're walking into the Yankee training room, you're like, wow, this is pretty cool.
8: Cole looks at second. A long set. And now the 1-2 to Amaya. Swing and a miss. Strike three. Warner stranded at second base. We head to the sixth inning. The Yankees two and the Cubs one. On the score in the Northwestern Medicine Cubs Radio Network.
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17: We're going to play the Benny's Beverage Depot attendance game. If you can't find it at Benny's, it's probably not worth drinking.
0: Zach, I'll get us going with a guess of 40,004. Ben Wright's to lead off the sixth inning for the Yanks against Colin Ray. First pitch swung on and fouled at the plate, 0-1.
8: Coom, I hope you don't mind. I'll go second here and make my guess of 40,200.
0: Ron actually not in the booth, so he would not mind at all. And he'll make his picks here when he returns. I think he's ready to go.
1: I'm feeling like I missed something.
0: Here's the next offering. It's taken down low for a ball.
1: Now, still 2-1, and there's three hits, two hits. I didn't miss too much.
0: We've made our guesses in the Benny's Beverage Depot attendance game. That's what you've missed.
1: There we go. Now we're getting somewhere.
0: 1-1 pitch is fouled away, 1-2.
1: You ever walk into a room and you feel like, something's going on here? That's how I felt walking in here.
0: I feel that every day of my life, Ron.
1: Congratulations.
0: Sort of. Here's the 1-2 pitch. Swung on and missed. Strike three. Good breaking ball, and Rice is the first out in the inning. Colin Ray has struck him out three times in a row, and the batter is Ahmed Rosario.
1: Yep. Coming in live all season long from the Invesco QQQ broadcast booth, proud partner of the Chicago Cubs. Now, I do not know what you guys pick, but I am going to pick 40,100. Is that squeezing anybody?
0: It is, but we'll let it fly.
1: Sorry.
0: Rosario, the batter.
1: Kind of.
0: We'll get over it. You'll get over it. Oh, and one on Rosario.
1: I might have been a little late coming back to the booth, folks, but there was a good reason. And I'll even share it with you.
0: I was hesitating.
1: I figured you were, yeah.
0: One ball and one strike on Rosario. Okay, where were you, Ron?
1: I was just out in the hallway right behind our booth, but one of our old coaches here from the Cubs and longtime Cubs coach, who you know very well and I do, Lester Strode, is in the ballpark.
0: Of course.
1: With his grandson, so I saw him, and one of the great longtime coaches for the Chicago Cubs and just a great guy. He was the bullpen coach for the Cubs for many, many, many years. And so I get a chance to say hi to him and his little grandson. So it's very cool to have him in the ballpark.
0: Rosario waiting for the 1-2 from Colin Ray. It's popped up. Shallow right. Suzuki coming in, calling, dancing underneath it, making the catch. It's probably a good idea on a windy day to not ever take your eye away from the ball for very long.
1: Yeah, I would agree to that. That's for sure. It's not an easy day to catch fly balls. First out in the inning, sponsored by Xfinity. 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Xfinity, imagine that.
0: Yankees 2, Cubs 1. Yankees got their runs. A 2-run home run by Jose Caballero in the third. A Michael Busch RBI single cut the deficit in half in the fourth inning. 2-1 Yankees in the sixth. Two down, nobody on. Spencer Jones waiting. Jones, wide open stance, hits out of a crouch. Left-handed batter. He has homered in each of the first two games of this series. Today he has struck out and reached on an error. Some guys have batting stances that almost look uncomfortable.
1: Yeah.
0: But if it works, who cares, right?
1: Yeah,
0: here's a
1: pop-up
0: left side. It's going to be caught by Bregman. And it's a good 1-2-3 inning for Ray. He's pitching a very solid baseball game today. Let's see if the Cubs can get some runs. It's 2-1 Yankees, middle of the sixth. On the score, and the Northwestern Medicine Cubs radio.
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8: 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Paul Zerang has made his guess for the Binney's Beverage Depot attendance game. And that guess is 39,322.
0: Does that mean we're all locked in, Zach?
8: You better believe it.
0: Oh, boy. Let's see how we did a bit later on. Zach taking this game today very seriously.
1: Very seriously. He missed yesterday. He's probably a little in mourning that he missed the attendance game yesterday. Could have sent in a guess.
0: Here comes the 0-1. It's low and outside to Pete.
1: Let's see what's on tap here in the sixth inning, sponsored by Yingling Flight, the next generation of light beer. Been one home run hit, and that was by the Yankees, held by Yarrow. Cubs could use a big swing of the bat to get back tied in this ballgame.
0: This day in baseball history brought to you by villageofbedfordpark.com. It's time to make history for your business in Bedford Park. Two balls and a strike on Pete Crow Armstrong. Garrett Cole fires. The pitch popped up, fouled, and out of play. 2-2.
1: Pete's had some good swings against Cole. He's just fouled some balls off.
0: Run, you've talked about Cole just challenging guys pitch after pitch with high hard ones. It makes him kind of unique. You don't see a lot of pitchers pitch that way.
1: No, I mean, he's one of those guys that he's absolutely on the attack.
0: Here comes the 2-2 to PCA. Inside, it almost hit him. Let's see if Pete can get on. Nobody out. Cubs are down by a run. Sixth inning, big crowd at Wrigley, ready to make some noise. The 3-2 pitch. Popped up foul and out of play.
1: Anything happening here today? I think there's some Yankee history, too, today.
0: Well, the
1: sad history.
0: Yeah, Thurman Munson passed away. Died in a plane crash in Akron, Ohio. 1979, he was only 32 years old. It's kind of a stunning thing. Here's the 3-2 pitch on the way. Low, and he walked him. Very good plate appearance for Pete Crow Armstrong, and he's having run as he gets maturity and knowledge of pitchers. He's having those types of at-bats and plate appearances more and more frequently.
1: Yep, I would agree. He's had two really good ones. I think he had a 10-pitch at-bat against Wells in the first at-bat in the first inning, and now long AB. But today, Pat, Wells, the catcher for the Yankees, wearing old traditional colors of the Thurman Munson gear he wore, and then on the back strap of his chest protector, it's Thurman Munson's name and his baseball card on the back strap. Very cool what he did to commemorate Thurman Munson.
0: Seiya Suzuki lines a base hit down the left field line. Stopping at second is PCA. Cubs making some noise. A walk and a single. Two men on, nobody out. Cubs trail 2-1, sixth inning, and here comes Michael Busch.
1: Now, Michael is the only guy in the Cubs to knock in a run in today's game against Cole. He had a hanging changeup, a bullet to left, and it drove in Suzuki after Suzuki had doubled in his last at-bat.
0: Matt Blake, the pitching coach, will head to the mound. Let's talk about the plate appearance for Michael Busch. He's the number three hitter. What's his approach?
1: I think for Michael in this at-bat, Cole has been pounding him inside with that angled fastball in. I would really be looking for the ball inside and cheating on the ball in until I got the two strikes and looking to pull the ball.
0: 82 pitches for Cole. Activity will commence in the Yankee bullpen. Both a left-hander, Hedrick, and a right-hander, Blackburn, start to throw. And now the sun trying to fight its way through the clouds. As Busch steps in against Cole, the pitch to Michael. Bouncing ball toward first and foul. The ball will be tossed into the stands by Rice.
1: Busch, he got a knuckle curve down and in, and he was ready to pull. I think that's the way you've got to hit Cole if you're a left-handed hitter here early. Just from looking at the way they've been pitching Michael Busch in this ballgame.
0: Outfield straight away. Jones, Grisham, and Dominguez left to right. Swinging a foul back. That looked like a mistake right there. That was a pitch right in the middle of the zone.
1: Yeah, back-to-back changeups. And that's the pitch Michael hit for a base hit to right to drive in Suzuki.
0: I would doubt he'll back up and throw another changeup after that pitch.
1: Yeah, he's thrown two in a row. Our curveball and a change.
0: It's 0-2 on Busch. The pitch to Michael. Fastball high. Pete Crow Armstrong with a base on balls. Seiga Suzuki with a single. Crowd ready to cut loose. 2-1 the Yankees lead.
1: Grisham in center playing straight away pretty deep. But pretty good gaps in right center and left center for Michael Busch.
0: Michael wearing red batting gloves on either hand. Now the 1-2 from Cole. Fisted foul and out of play.
1: Yeah, that's that fastball just boring in on Michael. And Cole at 86 pitches in the game, and he has not lost 1 mile an hour on the fastball. That last one, 97 miles an hour.
0: Cole is ready to work again. He brings it low for a ball. 2-2.
1: Between Michael and Pete, two young left-handed hitters for the Cubs. They've had some really good at-bats. Ramirez, you could toss him in there, too.
0: Garrett Cole glancing back at PCA. And the 2-2 on the way to Busch. Taken high for ball three. The plot thickening here at Wrigley Field.
1: I thought Wells was going to challenge that curveball. It was high. They did not.
0: Listen to this crowd. Everyone starts to stand.
1: Crowd affecting the game. Cole can't hear the pitchcom device on the mound.
0: It's only August, but it's starting to feel like October. And the 3-2. Busch hits one in the air. Playable right center. Dominguez, the right fielder, makes the catch. PCA is going to tag. The throw goes to third. Pete is safe. And taking second is Suzuki. Good base running by Seiya. He saw that throw was offline and took off, so both runners advance on the fly ball. So second and third, one away.
1: Boy, just a terrible mental mistake by Dominguez. You got one of the fastest guys in baseball at second base. There's no chance, unless Pete falls down, that you're going to throw him out of third. And he overthrows everybody offline, and Suzuki takes second. As you said, good base running. Now the Cubs with a single can take the lead.
0: Boy, that could be a very big play in this game. Alex Bregman batting, and he'll take a strike. Now infield in all the way around.
1: Bregman has used Swanson's bat in his first two ABs. A bigger bat, he's back to his bat here in at bat number three.
0: Pull from the stretch. Runners lead at second and third. And Bregman takes low for a ball, 1-1. Suzuki can get an enormous lead at second base with that infield in because he sees exactly where the shortstop and second baseman both are deployed in front of him.
1: Any base hit to the outfield is going to score two.
0: Here comes the 1-1. It's outside. It's ball two. This might be challenged, and it will be challenged. Cole thought that hit the outside edge. Let's take a look on the video.
1: Ball strike challenge sponsored by Northwestern Medicine.
0: And it did hit the strike zone.
1: Good call, Patrick. That was one of them angled fastballs going up and away from the right-handed hitter.
0: So the count 1-2 on Bregman. Alex trying to come through. Cole ready for the 1-2 pitch. Swing and a miss, strike three. He tried to check on a high fastball, couldn't do it. And that is out number two. So it's up to Ian Happ.
1: There's that fastball once again. High angled heater up about shoulder high. Bregman probably knew he was going to get that pitch. He started after it, couldn't check the swing.
0: Happ batting left-handed. Trying to come through. Two down, second and third. Happ takes very high for a ball, 1-0. Happ has struck out and grounded out in today's game. Tying run at third, go-ahead run at second. The pitch to Happ. Taken high for ball two, 2-0.
1: Ian should get a good pitch to hit here. There is a base open at first. Nico is on deck. Nico has hit the ball hard twice. He's got a single in the ballgame.
0: Cole up to 95 pitches for the day. And the pitch on the way. Check swing. It's a called strike. 2-1. Switch hitter batting left-handed. Powder blue batting gloves on either hand for Ian Happ. The stretch by the veteran right-hander. The pitch down low, and it's 3-1.
1: They're going to challenge this one. It's a backdoor. Oh, this is a fastball, but it's down and away. Ball strike challenge sponsored by Northwestern Medicine. Down.
0: It's ball three.
1: I believe the Yankees are out of challenges now.
0: Yankees 2, Cubs 1. Sixth inning, ball game on the line right now with men at second and third for the Cubs. 3-1 on Ian Happ. Cole plants the right foot, gets the sign from the catcher Wells. The set, the crowd is quiet. The pitch, called strike two.
1: A lot of off-speed stuff to Happ in this at bat, even when Cole's been behind in the count.
0: Now the fans will start to stand and listen to this crowd. The 3-2 pitch from Cole. Here it is. Inside, he walked him. Bases are loaded for Nico Horner. And let's see what Aaron Boone, the manager for the Yanks, wants to do. Let's pause 10 seconds for station ID. 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
0: A pitching change will be made by the manager, Aaron Boone. And Cole will leave with the bases loaded. He leaves very much up in the air. He can win, he can lose, he could have no decision. We'll see what happens when we come back. 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
0: Bases loaded. The new pitcher is Brent Hedrick. Tall, lanky left-hander. Bases full of Cubs. Two down, sixth inning. New York leading 2-1. The crowd turning inside out in their seats. Nico Hoerner trying to come through the pitch. Fastball away, ball one. Nico homered in last night's game. He is 1-for-2 today.
1: Hedrick, a reverse split guy, right-handed hitters. Why he's in the game? Only hitting 188, about 50 points higher for the left-handed hitter.
0: Down low for ball two. Here's where the crowd begins to have an effect on the ball game itself.
1: If you're a young pitcher and you got 40,000 people at the edge of their seats or standing, it makes an impact.
0: The 2-0 pitch. Nico taking ball three. The Yankees want a challenge. Do they have any challenges?
1: They have one left.
0: Apparently
1: I was wrong.
0: They
1: yep.
0: have one.
1: Yep. Ball strike challenge sponsored by Northwestern Medicine. It's down.
0: It's down low for ball three. Now Nico's going to be taking at least one here. Listen to this crowd. The pitch in there for a strike. 3-1. How aggressive are you here?
1: I'm aggressive. If I'm Nico, this is a pitch that you could go ahead and take a hack at if you get a good fastball to hit.
0: The 3-1 swung on, fly ball to center, playable for Christian. Routine, and the inning is over. Hoerner flies to center. The Cubs leave the bases loaded. We go to the seventh inning. Yankees 2, Cubs 1 on the score, and the Northwestern Medicine Cubs ready.
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0: Colin Ray still in the game for the Cubs. He's pitched very well today. Gave up two runs on a home run by Jose Caballero in the third, and that's it. But the Cubs have only one run through six innings. A nail-biter at Wrigley. Jason Dominguez waiting for the 1-0. It's a ground ball left side, diving try by Swanson. It's under his glove, base hit left center. And it's a leadoff single. Is Dansby okay? He landed kind of roughly on the outfield grass.
1: I think he's a little frustrated. I think he felt like he dove maybe just over that, but ball hit very sharply. And didn't get quite down to the ground in time. And with that base hit, that's going to bring out Craig Counsell.
0: Colin Ray works into the seventh inning. He did a good job. He should get a nice ovation. And this pitching change is coming up here at Wrigley. Pitching changes by the Cubs. 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We are in the seventh inning, Yankees 2, Cubs 1. We'll be right back after this on The Score and the Northwestern Medicine Cubs Radio Network.
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8: 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One final on the board. The Braves double up the Nationals 4-2. Matt Olson, a solo shot, his 31st of the year. Bunch of games in progress. And we'll get to those games in a bit. But I can tell you the Angels lead the Brewers 2-0 in the top half of the fourth inning. Wade Mechler with a two-run shot for L.A.
0: Okay, Zach. Ryan Rollison, left-hander, the new man on the mound for the Cubs, facing Jazz Chisholm Jr. Pickoff throw on his before his first pitch is not in time. 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And one of your mentors is in the baseball history notes, Carlton Fisk.
9: Oh.
0: Chisholm takes inside. This was 1985. I'm sure baseball fans of a certain age will certainly remember this play. It was a tie game at Yankee Stadium. Fisk is catching for the White Sox. He tagged two New York runners out at home plate on the same play. Swing and a miss by Chisholm. The scoring, you talk about an unusual scoring. How about 8-6-2-2? Double play results when the base runners on first and second attempt to score on Ricky Henderson's 400-foot double into the gap. Here's the 1-1. Chisholm swings and fouls it. But when outfielder Luis Salazar makes a perfect throw to shortstop Ozzie Guillen, who in turn throws a strike to the plate, the catcher Carlton Fisk first tagged out Bobby Meacham and then spun around to tag out a sliding Larry Berra. Larry Berra right behind his teammate. And I mean, the outs came within about a second and a half of each other.
1: That's great base running and great base coaching.
0: Sort of.
1: Great. If you're a White Sox fan at that point, how about that?
0: 1-2 on Jazz Chisholm. And the pitch taken high. I've seen that video. It's almost like
1: too.
0: Carlton was surprised. He tags the one guy out of. Hey, I got a chance to get another guy right now.
1: Yeah, he tags him, kind of gets spun around a little bit, and then just dives and tags the second guy. It is pretty comical, unless you're the second guy to get tagged out, Berra.
0: Now the 2-2, low and outside, 3-2. The Carlton Fisk run, I know you've talked so much about how he helped you as he was an established big leaguer, and you were a young minor leaguer on your way up trying to get to the big leagues. Yeah,
1: I was playing in the lower minor leagues, and we hit together, I don't know, 7 or 8 years, you know, in his garage, basically. And he taught me, you know, how to be a big league ball player, big league hitter first, and then just, he got a lot to be thankful for getting a chance to work out with Pudge for many, many years.
0: 3-2 pitch, swung on and missed, strike three. Chisholm is out number one. It's none of my business, but did Carlton have a relatively clean garage?
1: Well, the first part of what you said is correct, and after we got done after a few weeks of hitting in there, there was, you know, trying to hit and do what he was saying, there may have been a few holes in the walls by the time we were done hitting.
0: There's Ryan McMahon batting. I mean, were there some snow shovels around maybe some rakes?
1: And he was always a yard guy doing stuff with flowers and planting. And you know, me growing up on the south side of Chicago, we didn't do a lot of that, so I wasn't a lot of help there. But sure did put some holes in the garage. And they had no money to fix them either, so that was a tough break for him.
0: 0-1 to Ryan McMahon. Those were line drives that you hit that created the holes?
1: I wouldn't say that. Not at that point, no. They were more like miss hits that went through the drywall.
0: Oh, I see. Okay. Again, none of this is any of my business, Ronnie. Just kind of curious. 0-2 on Ryan McMahon. The set by the lefty Rollison. And the pitch on the way. Hit foul toward the Cub third base dugout, right toward Craig Counsell. He is right at the near end of the dugout, and he turned around and quickly got out of the way of that one. It did hit the fence in front of him, so no harm.
1: You really, on those line drives going to the dugout, you just try to get turned away a little bit. They're really getting out of the way entirely, almost impossible.
0: Yeah, the 0-2, swinging a fly ball, shallow left toward foul territory, chasing as Bregman. Does he have a play? No. A limited amount of foul territory space here at Wrigley Field.
1: Well, you really notice it after coming back from St. Louis.
0: Sure.
1: And you see all these balls that have landed, you know, in the first few rows of the seats here at Wrigley, as opposed to how many pop-ups were caught in foul territory in that four-game series. That had to be 5, 6, 7 balls.
0: Quite a few.
1: Yeah.
0: 2-1, Yankees, top of the seventh. One away, a man at first. Rollison to McMahon, lefty to lefty. Here it is, swinging a chop foul. Do it again. The entire series has been kind of pitching dominated when you think about it. 2-0 New York in game one. Last night was a pitcher's duel between David Peterson and Max Fried until about the seventh inning. The Cubs did win 5-2. And then a very low-scoring game today. 2-1 Yanks in the seventh. But when you have two good teams after the All-Star break, you expect games like this.
1: Yeah, absolutely. You don't expect a lot of mistakes. You know, one swing of the bat or two here and there end up dictating the whole ballgame.
0: Now Rollison to McMahon. Swing and a miss. Got him on a breaking ball. You could tell his bat just wasn't long enough to reach that pitch.
1: Yeah, excellent location on his slider down and away. Starts out inner half and ends up outer half at the knees.
0: Two down, 2-1 New York. Cubs will have the bottom of their order. Ramirez, Swanson, and Amaya due up in the bottom of the inning. And there is a strike. Garrett Cole was tough today, but he is done for the day. Now the 0-1 from the lefty Rollison. Looper into shallow left center. Pete Carr Armstrong on the run. Can't get there. It's a base hit. And the Yankees have two men on with two down. Pete toyed with the idea of making a belly-flopping diving try, I believe, and he thought better of it at the last second.
1: Yeah, it's one of those plays where if you go for this ball and you don't keep it in front of you, that's a problem, because that if it gets past them, that could end up, you know, giving an insurance run to the Yankees here in the seventh.

0: Friday and Saturday's activity.
1: Cubs have done a good job of pitching to him. As you said, he's been quiet this series. Everything away. They've showed him pitches in, but not for strikes, and they've been getting him out, outer third to just off the plate away.
0: As you say that, Ron, it occurs to me, in all the years we saw him with the Cardinals and before that with Arizona, many of his hits went to the opposite field.
1: Yeah, he had a chance yesterday to do some damage the other way and just popped one up. Yeah, and that would be something I would anticipate him looking to do here in this at bat.
0: Two outs, two on. Yankees lead 2-1. Seventh inning, Goldschmidt takes a curveball low and inside. Ball one.
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0: Big, strong, right-handed batter. It's out of a bit of a crouch. And the pitch. It's in there for a strike. 1-1.
1: That may be one of the first fastballs that he has seen in this series in the inner half of the strike zone.
0: Each team with four hits. Pitching has been dominant today. The 1-1 by Rollison. Popped up foul down below us and out of play. What do you like here, Ron?
1: To me, it's a different scenario of how they're pitching him. That last pitch was a breaking ball down and in, and it's got a lot of the plate, and he jammed himself on that breaking pitch. Maybe he'd come inside one more time and see if he can get a strikeout. And Amaya didn't like the pitch call and asked Rollison to step off.
0: Now the big lefty sporting a red glove. Lances back at the runner Dominguez in the 1-2 pitch. Swing and a foul back. Kind of a late cut by Goldschmidt.
1: See, that tells me he's really thinking about shooting the ball the other way.
0: Goldschmidt, 388 career home runs. Dangerous. The 1-2 pitch on the way. Low and inside. Nice block by Amaya. And now the count has gone to 2-2. A lot of tension in this series. Cubs and Yanks could be a preview of the Fall Classic in October, early November. Who knows? 2-2 pitch fouled away.
1: Boy, wouldn't that be something? Cubs-Yankees World Series?
0: Wrigley Field and Yankee Stadium. Rollison, the left-hander, ready with men leading at first and second. And the 2-2 to Goldschmidt. High pop fly center field. Playable. Pete Crow Armstrong is there. He's got it. And the inning is over. Yanks don't score. Leave a pair. We go to the bottom of the seventh inning. New York 2, Cubs 1 on the score. And the Northwestern Medicine Cubs Radio Network. And the guest conductor today is Kurt Busch. NASCAR Hall of Famer, Kurt Busch.
2: Hey, Chicago, what do you say? Let's do it. And a 1, and a 2, and a 3. Take me out to the ball game. Take me out to the crowd.

0: Max. It's Root. Root, Root for the... They don't win, it's a shame. For it's 1, 2, 3 strikes, you're out at the old ball game. Let's get some runs.
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1: Ali Sanchez is the new catcher since Austin Wells left for the pinch hitter Goldschmidt. Goldschmidt retired. We go to the bottom of the seventh inning. Pedro Ramirez. He will bat right-handed against the left-hander Hedrick. It was in the seventh inning last night that he had a very key base on balls. There's a drive foul down the right field line and drifting out of play. In fact, that base on balls really led to the Cubs taking the lead in that seventh inning last night. Let's see if he can get on here and crank up a rally.
2: Yeah, Ramirez getting more and more playing time, whether it be in the field playing defense, which Craig Counsell has a lot of confidence in him, and obviously at the plate.
1: The 0-2 pitch outside.
2: Because right now you've got to look at your lineup and play the best lineup you've got each and every night. You're trying to win every night now. I mean, there's no, not that you're not trying to win every night, but you got to give some guys days off.
1: Ball two, 2-2.
2: Now it's just, you know, we're playing and we're going to try to, you know, you got to play your best nine every single night. And Ramirez getting a lot of playing time.
1: Here comes the 2-2 from the left-hander. Swing and a miss, strike three. And that is out number one. Ramirez out on strikes. The batter is Dansby Swanson. Now the sun shining brightly at Wrigley. It was kind of overcast earlier. Still breezy, wind blowing left to right. Looks like it might give a ball hit in the air to right a little bit of a carry. Swing and a miss by Dansby.
2: Seventh inning stretch today. That was sponsored by Volvo XC90. Room for everyone. Ready for wherever the road takes you.
1: Swanson swings and fouls it at the plate. Nothing and two. Hedrick came in to get the last out in the sixth inning, retiring Horner on a fly ball to center with the bases loaded. Cubs only run an RBI single by Michael Busch, driving in Suzuki in the fourth inning. 2-1 Yankees. Now the 0-2. Dansby takes high, 1-2.
2: Cubs got a quality start today from Colin Ray.
1: Scoreboard says he is third among Major League shortstops in RBIs out of 30 teams. He's third with 61 RBIs. Here's a line drive, foul down the left field line. I got to believe Bobby Witt might be one of the two ahead of him.
2: He's up there, yeah, absolutely. Quality start today, they're sponsored by Benjamin Moore. Start your next project with quality paints from Benjamin Moore, official paint of the Chicago Cubs.
1: Swanson today has grounded to short and flying to center. It's a ball and two strikes on Dansby. And now the big left-hander delivers the ball, swung on and missed, strike three. Swanson is out number two. Hedrick getting back-to-back strikeouts to begin the inning. And the batter is Miguel Amaya.
2: Now, pretty good changeup there by Hedrick to get the strikeout. Coming to you live all season long from the Invesco QQQ broadcast booth. Proud partner of the Chicago Cubs.
1: Aaron Boone has both a lefty Hill and a right-hander Blackburn warming in their bullpen as Amaya takes a strike. Amaya has flied to left and struck out. He pokes one foul toward the Cub dugout. It's nothing and two. The Dodgers are going to be here tomorrow night. First of a three-game series. It'll start at 7:05. 7:05 again on Tuesday and a day game, 1:20 on Wednesday. Here's a drive foul to right out of play. A very intense series.
2: Yeah.
1: Cubs lost the opener 2-0. That could have gone either way. Last night, the Cubs rallied to win 5-2. Today, another nail-biter. 2-1 Yanks, two down, seventh inning. Outside for a ball.
2: Yeah, this has been playoff-caliber baseball, what we've seen here in these games against New York. You know, as you said, any little mistake, the other team is capitalized. It's, you know, not a lot of mistakes made.
1: Miguel strikes out swinging, and the inning comes to an end. Hedrick struck out the side. It's on to the eighth inning. New York 2, Cubs 1 on the score, and the Northwestern Medicine Cubs Radio Network.
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1: Trent Grisham, first up for the Yanks. Left-handed batting outfielder takes inside from the left-hander Rollison, still in the game with that red glove. The lanky lefty comes back 1-0 to Grisham, and he'll take a strike, 1-1. A reminder, please stay tuned for the postgame show, the Old National Bank Cubs radio postgame show with Zach Zaidman. They, by the way, they're the official bank of the Cubs radio network. The 1-1. Curveball line to right center on the run. Suzuki gets there, makes the catch. Almost overran that ball. Had to reach back behind him and snag that hooking line drive.
2: Yeah, ball hit sharply, but say it with a nice play. Because you're really not sure what the wind's going to do to the baseball when it's hit to right at this moment, the way the wind is blowing. Tough plays of the game, that could be one. 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
1: Ben Rice, the batter. And he'll take ball one.
2: Now, catch of the game, do we have one? Can you think of one? 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
1: Dansby made a pretty nice play earlier. Mm-hmm. Here's the 1-0 pitch on the way. Taken high for a ball, 2-0. Time to see how we did with our guesses in the Benny's Beverage Depot attendance game. The 2-0 to Rice, taken for ball three. Ron Coomer is the winner today. The actual figure. You hear the cheering in the background. That wouldn't be you cheering for yourself, would it?
2: No, it could be.
1: 3-0 pitch is in there for a strike.
2: I slapped a 20 on Paul Thuring earlier, so.
1: That's why he chimed in with the cheering, too?
2: He's helping me out, yeah.
1: Okay. But the actual figure today, 40,057. Strike two called. 40,057. And your guess was 40,100. Boy, you were close. Zach is filing an official protest for today's game. Something you don't see in our Binney's Beverage Depot attendance game every day. Here's a pop-up shallow left. Hap comes in and makes the catch. And that's out number two.
2: He's just mad he didn't get one of the 20s.
5: It's August. It counts now.
1: Greg Council's going to make a pitching change here in the eighth inning. Good job by Rollison. A right-hander coming in. Pitching changes by the Cubs. Those are sponsored by James Hardy Building Products. Siding with the Cubs. 2-1, Yankees lead, eighth inning. We'll be right back after this on The Score and the Northwestern Medicine Cubs Radio Network.
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5: Quick check of the Major League Baseball scoreboard. The Angels are leading the Brewers 2-0 in the top half of the sixth inning. Wade Meckler with a two-run shot for L.A. Other games in progress after a long rain delay. They're back in action in Baltimore. Phillies leading the Orioles 2-0 in the top of the fourth. There's a rain delay right now in Cleveland. Guardians leading the Diamondbacks 5-0. Again, they are in the fifth inning in that game. Astros on top of the Rangers 4-3, bottom of the seventh.
1: All right, Zach, thank you. Here we're in the top of inning number 8. Yankees 2, Cubs 1. Ahmed Rosario, the batter. Aaron Civale, the new right-handed pitcher for the Cubs. First pitch down low for ball one. Each team with four hits. It's been tough to get hits today for both clubs. Swing and a miss. One and one.
2: Hey, you talk about both starters going deep into the ball game. Cole went 5 2/3, so one out left in the sixth, and Colin Ray pitched into the seventh inning for the Cubs. Both guys were very, very good.
1: Here's a line drive, base hit to left. Two out single for Rosario. And the Yankees inning will continue with Spencer Jones.
2: Now you got to be careful here. Jones has a pair of home runs in this series. Big, big, strong left-handed hitter. And he showed he's got big-time pop in his bat. 6'7", 240 pounds. Played center field yesterday. Today, he is in left.
1: He hits a high pop fly. Should be playable on the infield. Dansby Swanson running in near the mound. Makes the catch. Yankees do not score. We go to the bottom of the eighth inning. Yankees 2, Cubs 1 on the score and the Northwestern Medicine Cubs Radio.
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0: 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Pat?
1: Okay, Zach. It's getting late. Bottom of the eighth inning. Pete Crow Armstrong will lead it off. Blackburn, the new pitcher, delivers. The ball whacked foul on the ground right side. Paul Blackburn.
2: Pete will need another piece of lumber as that fastball inside got his bat.
1: Blackburn has been a very strong bullpen man. 39 games, 2.10 ERA. Pete waiting, and the pitch taken high for a ball.
2: Right, outside of Pete hitting a home run, obviously that's always the best thing you could do. But Cubs would love to see Pete get on base. He is the guy to create havoc on the bases.
1: Next pitch outside, 2-1.
2: And Blackburn's slow to the plate, so that would be one of those things where Pete could definitely steal a bag or two.
1: Pete's been on twice today with bases on balls. He takes a minute to call timeout and tighten up the batting gloves. Red batting gloves on either hand for PCA. Shallow at third is McMahon. Again, that breeze blowing out toward right. And the pitch, Pete swings and fouls it back. The wind is blowing to right, but it's more of a cross breeze than straight out to right. Almost like coming from the alley and left center over toward the right field line.
2: Yeah, the ball that might get a little help is that hooked ball by a lefty to straight right that hooks towards the foul pole.
1: Yeah, the 2-2. Check swing. It's down low. No swing. Close. 3-2.
2: Ron Culpa, the third base umpire, saying no.
1: Good call. He did check his swing. Fans ready to make some noise. The 3-2 pitch. Nubbed foul off the end of the bat. He was out in front of an off-speed delivery.
2: Not where Blackburn wanted this ball. It's a high changeup, but the speed got Pete, and he just cued it right off the end of the bat.
1: This crowd would love to see a rally. The 3-2. Popped up foul and out of play again.
2: Another changeup, and he cued this one too. Pete's going to need a little chalk for the end of his pool stick here.
1: Pete wears the red batting gloves on either hand. Left-handed batter waiting for the 3-2 pitch from the right-hander Blackburn. Here it comes. Low and inside. Quality plate appearance for Pete Crow Armstrong. That's one that says maturity and experience.
2: Yeah, there's no doubt. Because he was swinging at the changeup and trying to put it in play. So the thought is hit. But he's laying off tough pitches and just having great at-bats. Three times in a ballgame, Pete has walked today.
1: Suzuki the batter. Pete with a good lead. He's not going to run. He bluffed. And the pitch is a strike to Suzuki.
2: He was took two good steps and then shut it down. Didn't get the best of jump.
1: He's being held on by Rice. Blackburn working on Suzuki. Pete leading and not running. The pitch way outside, 1-1.
2: Blackburn, I would say, is not slow to the plate. But he's certainly not fast either. He has a leg kick. So if Pete gets a good jump, he could definitely steal second base.
1: 2-1 Yankees, bottom of the eighth inning. Nobody out. Throw to first. Diving back in is PCA. Ron, since a fastball gets to the plate slightly quicker than a breaking ball, would a catcher call for more fastballs to give him a chance to throw a guy out?
2: Yeah, you get that tendency, absolutely. There's been some catchers that you could, as a hitter, you knew what you were going to get.
1: Fouled away by Suzuki.
2: You know, notoriously, if I was hitting and it was a base-stealing situation with one of my teammates in front of me that was a base stealer, I knew I was getting a fastball. That helped me. I knew exactly what he was going to call.
1: Little split seconds count on stolen bases. And in a lot of other parts of this game. Here's the pitch. Called strike three. Suzuki called out on strikes. Out number one. Eighth inning. Cubs trail 2-1. Pete Pearl Armstrong still at first. And now the batter is Michael Busch.
2: High fastball. Starts out off the plate away and comes back to the outside corner. But it's right at the top of the zone.
1: Busch drove in the Cubs run with a fourth inning single. Pete bluffing at first, not running. Busch takes off speed and outside for a ball.
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1: Busch waiting for the 1-0. And here it comes. It's low for ball two. A pitcher's head literally has to be in two different spots.
2: Yep.
1: Obviously, you're concentrating on the hitter, but you have to be thinking about the base runner.
2: You got to think about the hitter right here. If Pete steals, he steals. But Michael Busch can give the Cubs the lead with one swing.
1: Pete not running. The pitch high, ball three.
2: Sanchez liked that pitch. It was a backdoor hook and just missed the corner away. He thought he was going to get the call.
1: 3-0. Pete with a shorter lead. He's running. And the pitch low and inside. And that's going to be a ball four. So the play at second became irrelevant because of ball four to Busch. To be honest with you, the throw might have had him out.
2: It would have been very close at second, and the pitch was very close. Blackburn frustrated with the pitch call, and I think Pete would have been out at second base, actually, if this is called a strike.
1: Two walks in the inning.
2: Wow.
1: Pete Kerr Armstrong, the tying run at second. Michael Busch now the go-ahead run at first.
2: Now, that was not a stolen base for Pete, but stolen bases. 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
1: Okay, now Alex Bregman at the plate. Bregman is nothing for three. Grounded out, bounced into a double play, and struck out.
2: White Cubs could use a big swing of the bat from Bregman. Line drive in the gap. Bushy at first base. I would say just a touch above average speed. Obviously, Pete, one of the fastest guys in baseball.
1: And he leads at second. Bregman waits. The pitch to Alex. Fastball strike on the outside. Bregman did not like the call. He wants to challenge it.
3: Pitch is called strike, batter count.
1: He thought it was outside. We'll take a look at the video.
2: Ball strike challenge sponsored by Northwestern Medicine.
1: It was outside. It's ball one. Good challenge. PCA leads down at second base. Busch away from first. The pitch by Blackburn. Fly ball, left center, pretty well hit. Back goes Grisham with room near the track in dead center. Makes the catch. Tagging and going to third is Pete Crow Armstrong. Holding at first is Busch. Bregman is out number two. He did give it a long ride, but he hit it to dead center. And it didn't quite make the warning track.
2: I would say there's some days that ball's probably a home run. With the wind blowing in the way it is, it ended up at the track.
1: Manager Aaron Boone will make a pitching change with Ian Happ due up. Tying run at third, go-ahead run at first. Bottom of the eighth inning at Wrigley. We'll be right back after this pitching change by the opposition. 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We'll be right back. 2-1 Yankees, eighth inning. Lots of drama. Don't go away. 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
0: 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Pat?
1: Red-handed David Bednar, we saw him get the save in Friday's series opener. He worked a perfect ninth inning, 1-2-3. No, he did give up a single to Pedro Ramirez, now that I double-check. But he did get the save, his 23rd of the year. He inherits a two-out first and third situation. Yankees leading 2-1, and Ian Happ, the veteran switch hitter, will bat left-handed against Bednar.
2: Now the Cubs have brought in a pinch runner at first base. Dean will run for Michael Busch. Dean very fast, definitely a base-stealing threat.
1: Justin Dean takes his lead at first. The stocky right-hander Bednar ready to go to work on Happ. Dean running. The pitch is a strike. Stolen base for Dean. Nobody even covering second base. So now a base hit could give the Cubs the lead. Did that surprise you?
2: No, not once. Once they brought Dean in, you knew he was going to run. Bednar, a closer, they usually don't pay any attention to the guys on the bases. They just want to get the hitter out.
1: The 0-1 to Happ. Swing and a miss. Nothing and two. Fastball. Happ trying to come through. We're in the eighth inning. Cubs are down by a run. Cub runners at second and third. Lots of drama. And now the 0-2 pitch. Happ hits a pop fly into shallow left. Jones coming in, makes the catch. And the inning is over. We go to the ninth inning. Yankees 2, Cubs 1 on the score and the Northwestern Medicine Cubs Radio Network.
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1: Pat? Jason Dominguez leads it off for the Yanks. A nail-biter, 2-1 New York, series finale. Each team with a victory. And a one-run game here in the ninth inning. Aaron Civale working on Jason Dominguez. First pitch, strike. Second pitch, popped up, foul. Over near the Cubs' third base dugout, Amaya is there. Nice catch. Wow. What a play by Miguel Amaya. He ran 75 feet in foul territory toward third base and made a sprawling running catch with all that gear on.
2: Unbelievable play by Amaya. This is degree of difficulty on this catch, a 10. Bregman playing over by shortstop, so Amaya's kind of on an island by himself. He's almost to third base when he falls, kind of dives and catches this ball. Great play by Amaya.
1: One away, Jazz Chisholm Jr., the batter. And he'll take low. Carson Kelly playing first base. Remember, Bush left for a pinch runner. So Kelly, a catcher by trade, is at first base for the Cubs defensively.
2: What are the chances of a ground ball going to Kelly in this inning?
1: Pretty strong.
2: Yeah. Well, that's just how it happens.
1: The ball has radar. It knows when you're new at your position and that you just came into the game.
2: Yeah, yeah. I would expect one of these ground balls to be hooked right at him.
1: The 1-1. There's the ground ball toward first right there, but it's foul.
2: No radar. There it is. Never fails.
1: It really is amazing.
2: It is. It's unbelievable. I've experienced it as a player. I get put in right field to start a game. I'd never played the outfield in my life. And who hits the first ball? Sky high to right. I started laughing.
1: Go get him.
2: Yeah, you knew it was coming.
1: Here's the 1-2. Chop foul. 1-2.
2: Yeah.
1: They've turned the lights on in the middle of the afternoon here at Wrigley. The clouds have moved in. Still a pleasant day. It was 71 at game time. The 1-2 to Chaz Chisholm. Chisholm will take outside 2-2. Glancing to the bottom of the ninth inning. The Cubs are going to have Nico Horner, Pedro Ramirez, and Dansby Swanson due up against David Bednar. Here's the bouncer back to the mound. Fielded by Civale. Runs halfway to first. Shovels it to the first baseman, Kelly. That's out number 2.
2: Now, if that's the only play Kelly has to make at first, he'll be a happy camper. I can tell you that. He can handle that underhand flip. I can promise you that. When he's catching 95-plus fastballs day after day, that underhand flip, he's got it.
1: Two down, Ryan McMahon, the batter. That's true. McMahon 1-for-3. He was along for the ride on the game's big blow, a home run by Jose Caballero in the Yankee third inning. Little did we know at that time that it would still be the biggest hit of the game. We're in the ninth. Here's the 0-1. Swing and a miss. Nothing in two. What do you like, Ron?
2: I like that splitter one more time. I don't think McMahon is seeing that pitch. He has had a very difficult time at the plate, only hit 208, and it's because of the off-speed pitch that he has struggled with all year.
1: 2-1 Yanks, top of the ninth, two down, nobody on. And the 0-2 to McMahon. Pop fly foul, out of play. The Dodgers are here tomorrow night. Go to Cubs.com for possible ticket information. I wouldn't wait much longer. Here's the 0-2. Sinking fastball is outside, 1-2.
2: Yeah, you know the Wrigley Field's going to be packed just the way it is here for the three against the Dodgers.
1: Now the 1-2 from the Cub right-hander. Fouled away by McMahon.
2: Now McMahon was on that cutter. Now you could probably go back to the split finger and see if you could get the strikeout and get out of this inning. If he hangs it, Carson, be ready. This could be a ground ball to you at first.
1: Here's the 1-2. A little looping line drive. It's going to be caught by Horner to end the inning. Excellent job by Aaron Civale. We go to the bottom of the ninth inning. Yankees 2, Cubs 1. Fasten those seatbelts. On the score in the Northwestern Medicine Cubs Radio.
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2: Another big. Nowhere. Now the 0-2 from Bednar. Horner hits a little looper toward left. It's going to be caught by Jones. And that's out number one. Horner retired. Here comes Pedro Ramirez. Let's pause 10 seconds for station ID. 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
2: Ramirez has grounded out, flied out, and struck out. 2-1 Yankees, bottom of the ninth inning, one away, bases empty. And the 1-0, swinging a foul back. A ball and a strike on Pedro Ramirez. His base on balls in the seventh inning last night sparked a Cubs rally. Let's see if he can get on.
3: He had good swing at that last high fastball. He was looking to go deep.
2: And the 1-1. Swing and a miss. Bednar changed up on him, threw a curveball at a much slower speed than the one before. Yeah.
1: Bednar acquired at the trading deadline a year ago by the Yankees from Pittsburgh for three prospects. He always works from the stretch. And the 1-2. It's high for a ball, 2-2. Swanson on deck. Fans kind of quiet all of a sudden, but they'll get rowdy again if Ramirez can reach. The 2-2. Poked foul and out of play.
2: But he always just has good at-bats. I mean, you get the game on the line, and, you know, he's given a good battle to one of the top closers in baseball.
1: Bednar with a brand-new ball. Bednar works right in the middle of the pitching rubber. He's ready to bring it 2-2. Here it is. Swinging a foul back. That was 97 mph. This guy's a power pitcher, yeah. Always has been.
2: Yeah, he's got a good, lively fastball. This high fastball, and Ramirez right on it. Fouled straight back.
1: Bednar preparing for the 2-2 delivery. Inside, ball three. Boy, if he can get on, you will really hear the crowd start to make some noise.
2: There you go. If they heard you.
1: Fans start to stand. 3-2 the count. The pitch. Ball four. He walked him. That is one impressive young ball player, Pedro Ramirez. He looks like he might be a big leaguer for a long time.
2: There's no doubt, Pat. Here's the thing. Bednar went to a breaking pitch on that last pitch, not throwing it for a strike, thinking Ramirez, with the crowd going, was going to just be in swing mode. He did not. Great at-bat by Ramirez.
1: Here's Dansby Swanson. The pitch on the way. Swinging a foul off to the right out of play. Outfield is deep and straight away for Dansby. He's got 16 home runs. There's been one home run in the game, the two-run blow by Caballero in the Yankee third. It went to left center. He's a right-handed batter, and so is Dansby.
2: I thought Bednar balked, but there was time call. He came up and paused, but there was a reason. It was time called at home plate.
1: Ramirez, the tying run, leads at first. The stretch. And Bednar now backs away. Bednar seems a little bit agitated.
2: Yeah.
1: Their world as a closer in the big leagues full of agitation. Now the 0-1. There goes the runner. Dansby takes a strike. Throw to second. Not in time. Stolen base. Ramirez had a big jump. However, the count on Swanson now is no balls and two strikes.
2: Dansby was taking that pitch to let Ramirez steal the bag. He steals it easily. Stolen bases by the Cubs, powered by a Turo tire. Now a base hit ties the ball game.
1: Swanson with a count of 0-2. Dansby trying to come through. Cubs down by a run. The pitch, it's way outside. Saved by the catcher, Sanchez.
2: This is one of those times for Dansby now. You'd really like to see him just dial into right center and not worry about pulling the ball. You're probably not going to get a pitch inside that you can pull and hit hard. But boy, you could shoot one the other way, you'd tie the ball game.
1: Now the 1-2. A bouncing ball to third. Charging is McMahon. Gloves it. Throws to first in time. Holding at second is Ramirez. Two down.
2: Little breaking ball to Dansby. And Michael Conforto will be the pinch hitter now for the Cubs.
1: He's going to be batting for Miguel Amaya. The Yankees have a scouting report on Conforto. And the catcher, Sanchez, runs out to discuss their plan of attack against the left-handed batter.
2: Michael Conforto with four pinch hit home runs this season for the Cubs, and that has tied a franchise record. be a pretty good time to break that franchise record right now.
1: I can't think of a better one. Ramirez, the tying run down at second base. The outfield is deep. The Cubs trail 2-1. Bottom of the ninth inning, two down. Conforto takes a strike. Conforto didn't like that call by Scott Barry, and he's going to challenge. It looked like it was very close to the outside corner, and it was a ball.
2: Good challenge by Conforto. Ball strike challenge sponsored by Northwestern Medicine. Conforto needs a pitch inner half, Pat, that he can turn on and hit one out of here.
1: It's 1-0. Here's the pitch. Off speed, called strike. 1-1. Bednar looks calm on the mound as he plants the right foot, looks in for the sign, gets it, and now the 1-1 stretch. The pitch. Conforto swings and fouls it, and now the Cubs are down to their last strike.
2: A split finger from Bednar. That's a tough pitch for a pinch hitter because you're geared up for the fastball, and that's what it looks like, and feels like the ball never gets to you.
1: These fans offering every possible ounce of support. Conforto waits for the 1-2 pitch. Here it is. Strike three called, and the ball game is over. Conforto called out on strikes. And the Yankees win the game, and they win the series 2 out of 3. They beat the Cubs today 2-1. And we'll be back with the totals in a moment. Yankees 2, Cubs 1. 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
1: Before we get to the totals, Ron, we have to name a toast of the game presented by Benny's Beverage Depot. 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Who do you like for the Cubs player of the game?
2: I think toast of the game ball player is Colin Ray. He did his job, pitched into the seventh inning against the Yankees, gave up 1 2-run homer. But, you know, at the end of the day, you're battling against one of the best teams in baseball. And Colin Ray did his job very well. Cubs just came up a little short on offense, you know, facing a really good starting pitcher in Gerrit Cole, one of the best. But Colin Ray will be our toast of the game ball player from Benny's, Pat.
1: Very good, Ron. Let's take a look at the finals. As we wrap things up, for the Yankees, 2 runs, 5 hits, no errors. Cubs, 1 run, 4 hits, 1 error. Gerrit Cole gets the win, 5-5. The losing pitcher, Colin Ray, despite pitching very well, he takes the loss and is 8-8. The save for David Bednar, his 24th. in a 2-hour and 49-minute ball game seen by 40,057. So the Cubs dropped 2 out of 3, but no time to rest or think or be upset about this, because the Dodgers are coming to town tomorrow night.
2: Yeah, you knew this when you saw this on the schedule. It's great period for the fans and great baseball you're going to see. Very challenging, because you got two of the best teams in baseball back-to-back here at Wrigley. Cubs need to have a very good series here this week against the Dodgers.
1: Ron, it's a 7:05 game tomorrow night. I will see you then.
2: I'll see you tomorrow night, partner.
1: Cubs and Yankees today, the final 2-1 New York. Thanks to Zach Zaidman for all of his fine work. Zach will have the postgame show for you in just a moment. And thanks to Paul Zerang, our excellent engineer, for his typical fine work. For former Cub and All-Star Ron Coomer, Pat Hughes saying thank you for listening and goodbye from Wrigley Field in Chicago. The Yankees win 2-1 over the Cubs here this afternoon. We'll talk to you tomorrow night, Cubs and Dodgers from Wrigley, right here on The Score and the Northwestern Medicine Cubs Radio Network.
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